0: please. It's time for Friday Night Live on Steve Gorman Rocks. 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
1: Well, man, I'd love to say that you don't know much about me, but you know a lot about me, and this is your favorite. 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Scorpions live, no one like you.
3: Hey, you have a party out now! 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Or are we gonna do a song on the black line?

0: Not only does he know rock music, he knows sports too. 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
1: Steve Gorman Sports. I was thinking about the NBA playoffs the other day, looking back on the season we just had. Now, the Knicks won the title. We all know that. But the Spurs and the Thunder were the two best teams throughout the playoffs up until the finals. And I hated that they couldn't play for the championship. This happens more often than you might think, where it feels like one of the conference finals really should be the NBA finals. Is it time to get rid of the Eastern and Western conferences? I like the fact that we have conferences for the regular season, divisions for the regular season. It creates great rivalries, and that's important. But right now, the Memphis Grizzlies, the Pelicans, the Timberwolves, they're in the Western Conference, although one of those, hopefully Minnesota, will move to the East. The league will go to 32 teams. Maybe we need to just get rid of this whole traditional system once and for all. Once you get into the playoffs, the best records should be seeded appropriately. It makes no sense for the best team in the weaker Eastern Conference to have such a cakewalk when four or five better teams from the West are beating the tar out of each other. I just think we should seed the playoffs entirely. You want to keep the conferences and the divisions for the regular season, go for it. But I'm ready for the best teams to have the best shot at advancing. They've proven it over 80-plus games. Let's give them a break when it really matters. 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
2: 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This is Steve Gorman Rocks.

Edgar Winter Group with Frankenstein from They Only Come Out at Night on Steve Gorman Rocks. That album came out in 1972, a year before Led Zeppelin put out their fifth album, Houses of the Holy. From that album, this is Over the Hills and Far Away.

Led Zeppelin, Over the Hills and Far Away on Steve Gorman Rocks. Every rock drummer that I have ever met, that I've ever known, that I've ever respected, thinks the world of Led Zeppelin drummer John Bonham. He is on anybody's short list for greatest drummers of all time. I've seen many, many gigs, one-off songs, cover gigs, special TV performances where Red Hot Chili Peppers drummer Chad Smith is playing a John Bonham part on a Led Zeppelin song. Chad is a Bonham devotee, to say the very least, a disciple, as are, well, most rock drummers. Here's Chad's band, the Red Hot Chili Peppers, Under the Bridge.

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1: Yeah, we're talking to you, Mike. And you, Alex. You too, Aaron.
2: Oh, yeah, and for you too, Drew.
1: This is Steve Gorman Rocks.

0: It's time for Questionable Wisdom on Steve Gorman Rocks. 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
1: Listening on Y103 in Youngstown, Ohio, we have Patrick who needs some advice. Now, Patrick, he just found out his girlfriend of 6 months is secretly selling explicit photos on OnlyFans. Patrick wants to know, does he have the right to ask her to stop?
2: Okay, so Patrick's girlfriend has got a account on OnlyFans. OnlyFans, that's kind of like the Instagram for people who want to share very explicit photos that you have to pay for, right?
1: Correct. Are you on it? Do you have an account?
2: Not anymore, because my wife, much like Patrick, found out I had an account and was very concerned about this. She shut me down with no questions asked. I mean, it was, you cancel that account right now, Buster. So I did. I need to clarify right now that everything I just said is not true. I do not, nor have I ever had an OnlyFans account. However, Patrick's girlfriend apparently does.
1: Right.
2: So the question he wanted to know, does he have the right to ask her to stop? Of course he does. And she has the right to go, no, dude, I dig it, and I'm going to keep doing it. What do you think?
1: I don't know. I think if you ask a girl to stop doing something for work, you got to back it up by how you're going to provide for her while she's not doing that job. Because people make a lot of money on this website, you know? So is she riding around in a Lambo in, you know, that new mid-engine Corvette? Like, he's got to be able to step up and say, hey, I don't feel comfortable with you doing this, but I'm going to step up and take care of you until we can figure out a job together. Is that weird? Is that crazy?
2: No, but if we're talking about Corvettes and Lambos, then I might honestly go get an OnlyFans account because I had no idea we were talking about that kind of cash.
1: Oh, yeah.
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Queen was Somebody to Love on Steve Gorman Rocks. I think that's the most iconic Queen song to me. Well, maybe it's not the most iconic. Okay, Bohemian Rhapsody is the most iconic Queen song. But Somebody to Love is their greatest song. I think the difference is Bohemian Rhapsody is sort of a show-off song. Now, it's great. Don't get me wrong. It's mind-boggling. But it's somebody, Freddie Mercury in this case, showing you every trick in the bag, trying to blow your mind with how audacious they can be and still make sense of a bunch of disparate parts. It's like the game Mousetrap, you know, building that mousetrap. Somebody to Love is just a pure piece of direct songwriting with no ambiguity. It's, I need somebody to love. It's a real statement, a direct line from heart to mind to soul to mouth to lyrics to performance. It's just direct. It's unafraid. There's no wink. There's no tongue in cheek. It's just beautiful. And therefore, in my mind, as good as Queen ever got.

0: Bob Seger and the Silver Bullet Band on Steve Gorman Rocks. Steve, who did it better, Metallica's cover of that song or Bob Seger?
1: Oh, please. Look, nothing against Metallica, and their version's great, but you can't top Seger. You can't do Seger better than Seger.
0: Oh, but Metallica, like, they locked it in. Like, that is like a love ballad right there.
1: No, it's like that's, and it's like Mr. Pibb, which is fine, but it ain't Dr. Pepper.
0: That's a perfect analogy. I like that.
1: I do what I can. Here's Billy Squire.

0: Stone Temple Pilots with Plush on Steve Gorman Rocks, a band that was lumped in with grunge, but they never were grunge. They were just a great all-over-the-map rock and roll band. Bassist Robert DeLeo, a guy that wrote a lot of the riffs for that band. I saw a recent interview where he listed his five favorite albums of all time, the most important albums in his life. He listed Gordon Lightfoot's Gord's Gold. That's his greatest hits. James Brown Live at the Apollo. Led Zeppelin Presence. I mean, seriously, how incredible is this list? The Beatles' Revolver and the Beach Boys' Pet Sounds. There's not an ounce of grunge in that list. Stone Temple Pilots picking from all the greatest sources to put the sound of that band together.
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17: 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It's Rockin' Middays with Renee. Hey, it's Renee LaSalle with Rockin' Middays. 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

Poison, Every Rose Has Its Thorn on Steve Gorman Rocks. John Mellencamp, back in the days when he was not just John Cougar, but Johnny Cougar, had his first breakthrough hit, I Need a Lover.

Johnny Cougar with I Need a Lover on Steve Gorman Rocks. He shortened it later to John Cougar. Then he added his actual name, Mellencamp, to John Cougar Mellencamp. And eventually, a decade into his career, had the juice, had the leverage to say, I'm not John Cougar Mellencamp anymore. I'm just John Mellencamp. He wouldn't have been able to sign that record deal if he'd stuck to his guns and kept his real name. So he played the game, bought back his name with millions of records sold. It's nonsensical to think that a record label in the late 70s said, we can't sell records for a guy named John Mellencamp. That is a sad but true reality. Thankfully, that sort of thing doesn't really fly anymore. And speaking of sad but true, here's Metallica.

0: also goes a long way towards explaining why he's still on top of the list for world's biggest rock stars.
1: Yeah, there's a lot of staying power, because I feel like you'll see trends that pop up really quick, and then all of a sudden they're like, not as cool anymore. And James has been cool since day one.
0: Well, it's a good idea to kind of invent your own type of music, which they did, you know, like, we'll just be kind of metal and kind of punk and play faster than everybody else. And it worked. So good on them.
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0: Sad But True, Metallica on Steve Gorman Rocks. Steve, was there anyone bigger than James Hetfield back in the day? Like back in the 90s? Was he it?
1: Well, he didn't start off the 90s like that. I mean, Axl had the jump and then Kurt Cobain came along. Metallica was already established, but it wasn't until really 92, 93 that everybody finally went, oh, gosh, they're like the biggest band on earth right now. They slowly blew up over the 80s into the 90s, whereas Guns N' Roses and Nirvana were like rockets. They like, you know, boom, record comes out, instant giant rock star. Hetfield built it a little more slowly, but that also

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19: Now, back to Steve Gorman Rocks.

Alice in Chains with the song Wood on Steve Gorman Rocks. I got a question. Would you ever put a TV remote into a Ziploc bag? Because that's what a lot of hotel travelers say that they do. They carry a Ziploc bag, and the first thing they do when they get to the room is they stick the remote control in it, zip it shut, and then use the remote through the plastic because they're germaphobes and they think that a hotel TV remote is as dirty a thing as you could possibly have in your hand in life. And you know what I say to that? Yeah, you're probably right. I've never thought about it. I was in hotels for decades on tour, and I never thought twice about the remote or the phone or the doorknobs or, for that matter, even the bedspread. I just jumped in bed and crashed. Everybody uses that TV remote. It's got to be disgusting. See, these are the things as I get older, I'm like, as I'm evolving, am I supposed to become more or less of a germaphobe? I don't know what I'm supposed to do, but I'm afraid that the information on the table is pretty easy to read. I'm getting more of a germaphobe. I'll never pick up a hotel TV remote the same way again.

0: Born to be Wild, Steppenwolf on Steve Gorman Rocks. Speaking of Born to be Wild, Steve, are you like a rule follower or do you kind of like break the rules? Because like I'm the kind of person, even if there's no one around and I know I have to do a U-turn, but there's a sign that says no U-turn 2 in the morning, like I still won't do it. I'll drive all the way around the block just to avoid that.
1: I will do a U-turn with a state trooper watching me.
0: Okay. See, that's why we're different.
1: Yeah.
0: You're wild. See, you are wild.
1: On a deserted road in the middle of the night, I mean, like you were saying, I'm like, if you're really going to pull me over for this when there is clearly not another car other than you on the side of the road for, you know, a quarter of a mile, come on, man, get a life. That's what I would say. And then I say that, and then what usually happens is I then get a ticket. That's how it works.
0: Right.
1: Yeah. But you know what? I'm not going to back down, April. I'm not. And that's because Tom Petty told me not to.

0: Not only does he know rock music,
1: he knows sports too.
0: It's time for Steve Gorman Sports.
2: Steve Gorman Sports. I was thinking about the NBA playoffs the other day, looking back on the season we just had. Now, the Knicks won the title. We all know that. But the Spurs and the Thunder were the two best teams throughout the playoffs up until the finals. And I hated that they couldn't play for the championship. This happens more often than you might think, where it feels like one of the conference finals really should be the NBA finals. Is it time to get rid of the Eastern and Western conferences? I like the fact that we have conferences for the regular season, divisions for the regular season. It creates great rivalries, and that's important. But right now, the Memphis Grizzlies, the Pelicans, the Timberwolves, they're in the Western Conference, although one of those, hopefully Minnesota, will move to the East. The league will go to 32 teams. Maybe we need to just get rid of this whole traditional system once and for all. Once you get into the playoffs, the best records should be seeded appropriately. It makes no sense for the best team in the weaker Eastern Conference to have such a cakewalk when four or five better teams from the West are beating the tar out of each other. I just think we should seed the playoffs entirely. You want to keep the conferences and the divisions for the regular season, go for it. But I'm ready for the best teams to have the best shot at advancing. They've proven it over 80-plus games. Let's give them a break when it really matters. 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

Kansas Carry On Wayward Son from the Left Overture album, which is 50 years old this year, 1976. A few years before Pink Floyd released The Wall from that album, this is Hey You.

0: please. 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
1: 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On this day back in 1965, The Who got robbed while they were getting a guard dog. Yeah, so just their luck. Of course, they were driving around in a beat-up used van, which never had great locks. And they were worried about losing their equipment while they were at shows. So they went to adopt a guard dog to look over the van while they're on stage, right? But as the band was inside Bersada Dog Home, the van was robbed right outside and all their equipment was gone, right? But when one door closes, another opens, and The Who decides to upgrade to bigger and better amps, leading them to become one of the loudest bands of their time and definitely cementing their future in rock and roll history. A bad day turning into a bright future for The Who on this day in Classic Rock Rewind. I'm April Rose, and this is Steve Gorman Rocks.

0: for alcohol when he died. It's an old sort of tried and true story that people get into trouble when they try to clean up, because that's when you can really make mistakes. You can overdo trying to underdo, if that makes sense. Keith Moon left behind a legacy of absolute greatness, but it's always sad to think about how much more he had in the tank, how much more the Who could have done had Keith Moon stuck around.
1: Here's the deal. 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

The Who, with the title track to Who Are You, the final album the band released before Keith Moon's untimely tragic death. The record had only been out about a week when Moon died. And the sad irony of his death is he had been a big drinker, a big drugger. He was trying to be sober. He was actually taking a medication that curbs the desire

Dire Straits with Money for Nothing from the Brothers in Arms album. Mid-80s Dire Straits. Everybody knew the Sultans of Swing. Everybody knew that Dire Straits was a great band with a singularly unique, great all-time guitarist in Mark Knopfler. But they had not crossed over to MTV yet. They had not captured that particular corner of the market. Mark Knopfler, the man behind Dire Straits, could not stand the concept of videos in general. He saw MTV as literally the devil's work. But when it came down to it, it was time on the Brothers in Arms album to make a deal with the devil. Their manager talked to MTV and said, what is it going to take to get us played on your network? And they said simply, first of all, write a hit song. And secondly, let one of these six or seven top directors make a video for you. Mark Knopfler took that and said, okay, fine, I got a song for you. And he started the song with that haunting vocal that Sting provided. I want my MTV. And then the song went on to bash MTV and rip it apart. But it didn't matter. MTV heard it. They saw the video. They said, man, this is just what we're looking for. I want my MTV became their tagline. Other bands, other artists were filmed saying, I want my MTV for years. Mark Knopfler gave MTV exactly what they were looking for. And in return, MTV gave Dire Straits' manager what he was looking for. I guess that's what you call a win-win.

0: Quiet Riot, come on, feel the noise, kicking off the final hour of the night, the final hour of the week for Steve Gorman Rocks. Later this hour, we still have, in case you're joining us, don't worry, Led Zeppelin, Ozzy, Boston, Skinnerd, Van Halen, we've even got some Kiss. Here's Rock and Roll All Night.
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0: It's time for Questionable Wisdom on Steve Gorman Rocks. Here's April Rose with tonight's question.
1: Listening on Y103 in Youngstown, Ohio, we have Patrick who needs some advice. Now, Patrick, he just found out his girlfriend of 6 months is secretly selling explicit photos on OnlyFans. Patrick wants to know, does he have the right to ask her to stop?
2: Okay, so Patrick's girlfriend has got a account on OnlyFans. OnlyFans, that's kind of like the Instagram for people who want to share very explicit photos that you have to pay for, right?
1: Correct. Are you on it? Do you have an account?
2: Not anymore, because my wife, much like Patrick, found out I had an account and was very concerned about this. She shut me down with no questions asked. I mean, it was, you cancel that account right now, Buster. So I did. I need to clarify right now that everything I just said is not true. I do not, nor have I ever had an OnlyFans account. However, Patrick's girlfriend apparently does.
1: Right.
2: So the question he wanted to know, does he have the right to ask her to stop? Of course he does. And she has the right to go, no, dude, I dig it, and I'm going to keep doing it. What do you think?
1: I think if you ask a girl to stop doing something for work, you got to back it up by how you're going to provide for her while she's not doing that job. Because people make a lot of money on this website, you know? So is she riding around in a Lambo in, you know, that new mid-engine Corvette? Like, he's got to be able to step up and say, hey, I don't feel comfortable with you doing this, but I'm going to step up and take care of you until we can figure out a job together. Is that weird? Is that crazy?
2: No, but if we're talking about Corvettes and Lambos, then I might honestly go get an OnlyFans account because I had no idea we were talking about that kind of cash.
1: Oh, yeah.
3: Hey, it's Steve Gorman. If you ride, you already know. It only takes a second for things to go wrong out there. What a lot of riders don't realize is it only takes one drink to make that second happen. Alcohol slows your reaction time, throws off your balance, and gives you a false sense of confidence. That combination on a motorcycle, it's dangerous. Here's the bottom line. If you hit the bottle, don't roll the throttle. 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
21: Steve Gorman Rocks, yeah, Bigfoot. I saw him. He's here in the woods of Michigan. Oh, by the way, it's Gonzo from Saginaw, Michigan.
0: Thanks for the info, Gonzo. This is Steve Gorman Rocks.

Ozzy from Diary of a Madman flying high again on Steve Gorman Rocks. The band Boston released their self-titled debut album 50 years ago this year. 50 years of one of the biggest debut albums ever. From Boston, here's More Than a Feeling.

Boston with More Than a Feeling on Steve Gorman Rocks. Hard to believe it's 50 years since that album was released in the bicentennial summer of 1976. That's, trust me, gives me more than a few feelings because I remember that summer so clearly. It does not feel at all like 50 years ago, trust me. You couldn't turn on the radio and not hear More Than a Feeling and not hear other songs from Boston's debut album. And everybody was talking about this incredible new band from Boston. It wasn't really a band. It was a dude and a couple of friends. Tom Scholz wrote every song on the album. He arranged them all. He recorded them all. Everything on that debut album is Tom Scholz, except for the vocals and the drums. So Boston wasn't really a band. He put together a touring band once the record was out and there was a demand and they knew they could sell tickets all over the world. But when their album was being recorded, like I said, Boston was a dude and a couple of his friends.

0: Leonard Skinner's Saturday Night Special on Steve Gorman Rock. Steve, you were on Saturday Night Live, which I feel like is the ultimate bucket list. Like, you know, you've made it once you've crossed that threshold. Did you feel that pressure when you were there? Were you nervous, or was it just like another day for you and your band?
1: No, it was not another day at all. I saw the very first Saturday Night Live in October of 1975. I was 10 years old. I grew up, if you will, watching that show. So to walk in there in 1991 the first time, I was kind of freaking out.
0: Right?
1: I mean, it really was like, oh, man, like the number of people. Because back then, you would still have 20 or 30 million people watching each week. And so being such a fan and then knowing it was such a big show, it was the first time I was doing something where like friends were trying to get a hold of me. We had done like David Letterman already. We had done Arsenio Hall and we had done other TV shows. But SNL was just this whole other level. Like it was definitely like, holy smokes. So to answer your question, yeah, I was actually pretty nervous.
0: Who was hosting it that night? Do you remember?
1: Michael J. Fox.
0: Whoa, did you get to meet him? Did you interact with him? Or is he like too cool to talk to anybody else?
1: No, he was great. He was super cool. If you watch that episode at the very end, when everyone says goodnight, I'm standing right behind him and I'm a whole head taller.
0: You're a whole person taller than him.
1: You see Michael J. Fox, me and my singer, Chris, the three of us, that's who the

0: camera's focused on. And I'm just standing there looking, and the look on my face is very much, what am I doing here? Right. This is really awkward.
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0: Van Halen right now on Steve Gorman Rocks. And right now, that is going to do it for me and for April Rose for a Friday night. For the whole week, we've done our job. We've safely delivered you to the weekend. It's up to you to make the most of it. So, April, to you and to everyone out there, I say, let's have a great weekend. What do you say?
1: Have a great weekend. Make good decisions, bad decisions, all the decisions that that you can do. And I support you fully on it.
0: The best decisions are the decisions that are both good and bad. We all know this. We're back Monday night for five more hours of great music. We'll talk to you then.
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0: crap from anybody else but you. 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Cause I'm a guy you don't want to fight. When I say jump, you say yeah, right. I'm the man of this house until you get home.
1: He's the man. He's the man.
0: What I say goes around here, right out the window. And I don't want to hear a lot of whining, so I'll shut up. The sooner you learn who's boss around here, the sooner you can give me my orders, dear. Cause I'm head honcho around here, but it's all in my head.
1: He's the man. He's the man.
0: And I can have sex anytime that you want. Cause I'm a man who has needs, but they're not that important. And don't expect any flowers from me, cause if I'm not mistaken, you prefer jewelry. I'm the king of my castle when you're not around.
1: He's the man. He's the man.
0: And I'll drink and watch sports whenever I want to get in trouble. And I'll come home when I'm good and ready to sleep on the couch. Cause a man's gotta do what a man's gotta do, and I'm gonna do what you tell me to, because I'm top dog around here, but I've been neutered.

0: Many portions of the upcoming program have been pre-recorded, meaning they've already happened. And they're about to happen again. So where was I? Oh, yeah. Ladies and gentlemen, we're glad to have you here. It's the Bob and Tom Show.
1: Possible correction.
2: Okay.
1: We were talking about making a fried bologna sandwich.
3: Right.
1: On occasion, there is, I eat like it plain.
3: Yes.
1: On occasion, if you throw a piece of cheese on it on the frying pan, melt like you're making a cheeseburger.
2: Oh, sure. All right.
1: And then that's doable. In fact, sometimes I'll throw that on the bread, then put the bread in the frying pan and flip it. So it's like a toasted grilled cheese.
3: Yes.
2: That's great.
1: Now, do you say toasted cheese or grilled cheese?
3: I say grilled cheese.
2: We grew up toasted.
1: I grew up toasted.
3: No kidding.
2: Yeah.
1: And then I spent many of my years in my 30s and 40s toasted. But that's
3: I have a question. When you make grilled cheese. Yeah. Do you put the butter in the hot pan and then the bread?
1: Yes.
3: Or do you bread the butter or butter the bread and put it in the hot pan?
2: I do the opposite of Tom. I butter the bread.
3: You butter the bread?
2: Yeah.
4: You know what I do?
3: You put hot, so you put butter in directly in the pan.
1: Yeah, and then I swirl the bread around.
3: Nice. Okay, yeah, gotcha. What do you do, Pat?
4: I go to Panera.
1: You go to Panera?
4: Delicious.
5: You know.
2: What a $14.
1: They do have an excellent.
2: They do. It is good.
1: And they're mac and cheese. Very good.
5: I find it intriguing. I don't know if it improved the grilled cheese or not, but you put mayonnaise on it instead of butter.
3: You don't use butter at all.
5: No.
3: Yes. That's another hack that's good. It's very good.
5: It's wonderful.
1: You know, today's show, I hope someone's writing all this down. These are revelation after revelation after revelation.
3: Yeah.
1: This is all good to know. And coming up next month, we're going to be trying the ice cream dipped in butter.
3: At the State Fair,
5: and
3: yes.
5: You contend you've got this down and there's a trick to it.
3: I haven't tried it.
1: I want...
3: But I have an idea of how it's
1: done. I want to take a camera crew.
3: Okay.
1: We're going to go over there and we're going to get this on video.
3: Let's do it.
5: The video I've seen is they take a regular soft serve vanilla ice cream cone and dunk it into a vat of butter and pull it right
2: out. Almost drawn butter.
3: Yes, it is.
2: Yeah.
5: And pull it out and it hardens up and there it is.
1: It hardens up immediately?
2: It just doesn't sound that good to me. And I'm not saying it won't be. I'm just saying it doesn't seem that good to me.
3: So it hardens up because of the ice cream's cold.
5: Right.
3: And
5: sure.
3: So it's going to harden just
2: it's
3: like
2: it's going to congeal again.
3: Immediately. Yeah.
2: I just don't like...
5: That's what speeds it up.
3: I don't think it sounds good.
1: Hang on a second.
3: I'm being honest.
1: Oh, wait, hang on. I know it's been a day that do you have any nitro pills just in case? because I think what Josh is going to say is going to make me. What were you going to say?
5: Dude, wait a minute.
1: You don't like.
4: What were you going to say?
5: Listen to this.
2: Oh, he does that.
1: Okay, good. Okay,
2: yeah, just I just don't like butter that much.
3: You don't like
2: to have it.
5: I'm coming, honey.
2: To have my ice cream dipped in it.
1: You don't like butter? No,
2: I didn't say I don't like butter.
5: I say I file this. I don't worry about the ingredients. I say this falls under the same headline as add Oreo cookies to your Oreo cookie ice
3: cream.
5: I'm
3: with you there.
5: The same thing. I say the more of what you're eating, the better.
2: Are you excited about trying this?
5: I am.
2: I'm just fine with trying.
3: Yeah, that's how I feel.
1: Will it have a crunch the way?
3: No.
1: Because like the Dairy Queen, the Dairy Queen chocolate, the vanilla cone dipped in chocolate.
3: Yeah.
1: It's got that great crunch.
3: It is a good crunch, but the butter's not going to do that. Have you?
4: So the butter
3: hardens. Ever just bit a piece of butter?
2: Yeah, I don't like that at all.
3: Oh, you don't like that feeling?
2: I don't like the taste of just butter on its own.
3: Oh, I do.
5: Yeah, real butter.
1: Well, we're going to find out. No point speculating.
3: No. Also, I ordered python yesterday.
2: No way.
3: It's supposed to arrive sometime this
2: morning. No, I will butter my python. Do you guys butter your python?
6: Ground or?
3: No, it's the meat.
2: They live in the ground.
3: it's not ground.
1: I may have trouble eating it.
4: Yeah, okay. I don't think I could do it.
2: I'm in.
3: In the description, it said... This tastes like python, not chicken, not fish, python.
2: I want to also, will you please prepare it in a way that I want to know it's python?
3: Exactly. That's what I said. I don't want to over-season it.
1: Is it in strips?
3: I don't know how it's going to come, but yeah, I think it is. It's like as filleted as it can be.
4: They make a cherry python?
3: No.
4: I would eat that.
1: Okay. Cherry python?
4: That's what I said.
1: Okay. You put your sling back on. It's apparently affecting your
5: I noticed brain. That. I think that's where the problem started.
2: No, I like that he stood by it. That's what I said.
3: That's what I said.
1: Okay.
2: You can take it or leave it.
1: Yeah. Very good. I know something.
5: Read it. Read it and wait.
4: It was not a home run.
1: No, but I love the way you, as they say, owned it. Very good. Oh, we're going to check in. We've got a
2: Godwin is currently doing one of our all-time favorite things. I don't know if he's aware of it.
3: It is.
2: Now look at Pat. Are you guys aware of what he's doing? One of our all-time.
1: Pat, you have your glasses on your forehead, and you're wearing a pair of glasses.
4: Son of a bitch!
3: It's adorable.
4: Such an idiot.
2: We love it. I shouldn't have pointed it out.
5: No. Don't beat yourself up. You're an idiot for a lot of other reasons.
4: I know, Chick, but geez, the glasses every 3 weeks.
1: Now, Chick McGee, are
5: Dear Bob and Tom show, I work as a custodian at the local high school. Let's see where I can't nail down where he's emailing.
2: Well, you're an unsung hero, sir.
5: That's exactly right.
3: Yes.
5: I noticed a vehicle in receiving one afternoon doing my rounds at the school, and then I got very excited. Yes, it was an Otis technician from Otis Elevator.
1: Oh, nice.
5: There to take a look at one of our Vaders. All I could hear in my head was Tom saying, if it's not an Otis, I take the stairs. Even school districts who hire, they know who to hire for their elevators. Have a great day. Oh, here it is. Neenah, Wisconsin. There you go. So thank you, Jyn. J-Y-N.
4: Oh, yeah.
2: Oh.
1: Home of the Neenah Foundry.
5: Yes.
1: Where they make the...
5: The world-famous Neenah Foundry.
2: Right next door to Santa Maria, Wisconsin.
1: I think it's N-E-N-A, right?
5: Where's Pinto, Wisconsin? Is that anywhere close?
2: Just to the north.
5: Yeah, I see. Actor Glenn Powell, who
2: he's charming, isn't he?
5: He's the it man right now.
2: Yeah.
5: Right? He's the world's sexiest man. That's only
2: women do love him.
5: Yeah,
1: he's great.
5: Only a matter of time.
1: He was in. Did you see Twister?
3: No.
1: He was in that. Last year. He was in that TV movie with the hitman thing.
3: Is he a superhero?
5: No.
4: Oh, I know.
5: Not,
4: who you're talking
5: not
4: about.
5: Yet.
3: Yeah.
5: Yeah.
3: Okay. I know who he is.
1: A good looking guy, charming, seems like a good guy.
5: Did I just say not
2: a lot of women
5: yet.
2: Flicking the bean to him these days?
3: Is that right?
2: Yeah.
3: Okay.
5: Yeah. Anyway, Glenn Powell is set to star in a Lou Gehrig biopic directed by Richard Linklater, who I still have a bone to pick. According to Deadline, lifelong Yankee fan Lorne Michaels will produce the movie.
2: Yes, we'll get Glenn Powell.
5: Glenn Powell. I love
1: Are you familiar with the movie Pride of the Yankees?
3: I mean, I know what it's about.
1: What's it about?
3: It's about the guy that gets Lou Gehrig's disease.
2: Do you happen to know his name?
4: The guy.
1: Well, it wasn't.
2: You can say Gary Cooper, but it won't count.
3: Yeah, I know.
5: They named the disease after him.
2: This is.
1: There's a really touching scene where they tell him that they're going to name the disease after him. He goes, I just wanted to have a shoe named after me.
5: Yeah. A shoe contract.
2: Can we just go with a shoe, please?
1: Yeah, I got Michael Jordan. There's no Michael Jordan's disease. Give me a break.
5: For his retirement that came far too soon, obviously, he tells the crowd at Yankee Stadium, people say I've got a bad break.
2: Real famous speech.
5: Thank
2: echoey.
5: Thank you very much. Very nice.
1: You know the second half of that?
3: No.
1: Today, I consider myself the luckiest man.
5: On the face of the earth.
1: Face of the earth.
5: That's right.
2: It's a good movie.
3: Yeah. Okay.
1: And Babe Ruth's in it, portraying Babe Ruth.
5: And he does a great job.
3: Oh, wow.
5: Remember, and they make the players pull a prank on Babe and eat his hat, take bites out of his straw hat, and Babe hits the ceiling. It's not known what will be covered in the new film. Sources say Babe Dahlgren, the man tasked with replacing
2: I will break you.
5: Lou Gehrig at first base, is expected to be an important character in the new movie. There you go.
2: Okay.
1: Pretty risky making a baseball
5: movie. So it was Willie Pep, Lou Gehrig, and this guy.
1: Don't you think pretty risky making a baseball movie?
5: Oh, absolutely.
2: Yeah, you guys think?
3: Why?
5: I think it's risky to make any kind of movie.
1: Yeah.
2: Well, that's sure.
3: Fair enough.
1: Yeah. I don't know. I'm not sure if that's sort of a story of like three generations ago.
5: Right.
1: So, and I don't know. It'll be interesting to see.
3: Well, they're still making war movies.
4: Sure.
5: Oh, have you get a chance to, don't cheat yourself, carve out some time for Tom Hanks's World War II. I know what you're saying. I've seen everything about World War II.
2: I can't watch. I haven't seen the first one. I'd be lost.
5: It's really, cut that out. It's really, really wonderful. It's wonderful.
3: I've heard that. Yeah. Okay.
5: It's on Apple TV, I think.
1: That'll be interesting. But that guy, Glenn Powell, is really charming and good. Should be good.
5: And you know, men want to hang out with him and women want to bang him. That's
2: subtle. Some men probably want to bang him and other women just want to hang out with him. It's a fascinating
4: It's a new world.
2: Audience he has.
5: Love is love.
1: Coming up in sports.
2: Well, I wouldn't say that.
5: Coming up in sports, we'll have Jess Hooker in the news.
3: All right.
1: Got a world record.
5: That's right. We have a world record.
2: And has that Bobby Jaycox punk arrived yet?
1: Yeah.
3: Yeah, I let him in.
2: There's I know that guy.
3: That was a mistake.
5: Do you?
2: Oh, yeah.
5: Oh, maybe he has a bone to pick with you.
2: You know what? He might.
5: Get your bone out. He wants to pick it.
3: All right.
1: And by the way, it's his last name is Jaycox.
3: Yes. Yeah.
1: It's not Bobby J. Cox.
5: I thought it was, no. I thought it was B-O-B-B-Y-J-A-Y-C-O-X.
1: No.
2: And it is a stage name.
3: Oh, it is?
2: Yes. His real name is Robert Handpenis.
4: Had to change it.
2: Right. He did have to change it.
5: His last name is Handpenis.
2: That's right. He'll verify that when he comes in.
5: What is that? Is that
4: look at Tom.
5: Is that Dutch? What is it? Hand
2: I think it is Dutch.
5: You know, my mom and dad.
4: Could the be worst,
2: well, Dutch would be Van Penis, wouldn't it? Yeah.
5: The worst heritage for raising children. Dutch, German. Get out of there.
3: Not kind
2: and
3: of.
2: That's what you
1: when,
2: add.
1: If I can make it, we'll try to come back. These are the O'Reilly Auto Parts Studios.
5: Novel.
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0: Did you want to revisit the stores, or were we done with
1: it? Oh, yeah. Do you guys have any...
0: Let me reset this up, because Tom would kill me if I didn't.
2: Mm-hmm.
0: Stores that no longer exist that you miss the most, it was Market Beat did a survey of 3,000 adults 45 and older, and they found that Blockbuster was number one. My friend sent in Ben Franklin, which we learned earlier, I believe, this week, is a great store that was for shoplifting lip gloss and candy. Thank you very much, Ben Franklin.
3: Is that right?
0: Oh, yeah.
2: Wow.
0: Yeah, it was our five and dime. We could ride our bike up there. It was nice.
1: What about Showbiz Pizza? Mm. Do you guys remember Showbiz?
4: Of course.
0: Yeah.
1: Oh, man. Love.
3: Well, that was, didn't that just become Chuck E. Cheese, I think, or something?
4: In some locations.
1: Oh, yeah. They got bought out?
3: I think so, yeah.
1: Toys R Us, Jeffrey's still on.
4: I don't miss Toys R Us only because.
1: Kmart.
0: Yeah.
5: Blue Light Special.
0: Oh, the submarine sandwiches, remember those?
1: Didn't they have to stop the blue light because, like, supposedly there was a blue light special and, like, a bunch of Raid got knocked over and people ran over there and a few of them died because.
0: Oh, no way.
1: Oh, that was, like, the thing when we were kids. They're like, stay away from the blue light special. It'll kill you.
3: Staying away from the blue light special. It will kill you.
1: Maybe that was just at our school.
3: Huh.
1: I don't know. Tower Records.
4: That was always cool to peruse.
3: Well, now you're talking.
1: Oh, Camelot.
3: Peaches Records. Apples Records.
1: Yeah, Sam Goody.
4: You guys liked Camelot? I did not.
2: No.
4: Overpriced, but so overpriced.
3: Camelot.
4: But you're
3: never,
4: right. I would go in and flip
3: through. They never had what I needed.
0: They were always in the malls, right?
1: Yeah.
0: Camelot,
1: like Coconuts.
0: Yeah.
1: Wasn't that another overpriced music?
3: We used to call you'll be interested in this, Josh. We used to call Camelot Come-a-lot.
1: Oh, boy.
4: I see.
1: I don't get it.
3: Just read your stores.
1: H.H. Gregg.
3: Okay.
4: What was H.H. Gregg?
0: Appliance store.
3: Electronic store.
0: Yeah.
1: Oldsmobile and Pontiac.
3: Yeah, I guess so.
1: Man, Pontiac was a good car.
3: It was okay
1: car. I don't
3: know
1: why they got rid of the Pontiac. It was a nice piece of business. Sears?
0: Yeah, we have a love-hate relationship with Sears.
3: Yeah, Sears was the source of my parents wouldn't buy Converse tennis shoes, but they'd buy a tennis shoe called the Winner at Sears, made by Converse. It was a much lesser shoe.
4: Sure.
3: And also, Sears had Husky jeans.
4: Yeah.
3: Guess who fit into Husky jeans? Thank you very much.
4: Their catalog did have bras.
1: Yeah.
3: That's true.
0: And they made great appliances. The Kenmore appliances were
1: I used to love as a kid going in, and they had the glass front dishwasher so you could see what was happening inside. I was like, why don't they make them all that way? Like, that's awesome.
3: The Sears wish book.
0: Yes.
1: Oh, yes.
3: Circle what toys you want.
0: Mm-hmm.
1: They would have the streamers tied to the fans so you knew the fans worked.
3: Oh, I love that. That's right.
0: Mm-hmm.
1: And the last one, Tab.
0: Tab's still out there if you want to look for it.
1: Oh, really?
0: Yeah.
3: I think there are people there. That hoarding Tab.
0: Yeah,
3: I think so.
0: Yes,
4: we currently have RC Zero Sugar in the fridge.
0: I saw that.
3: I did not.
4: I had one
3: that.
4: Yesterday. It's great.
0: I'm going to have one today.
1: Are we poor?
4: I live like I am. I try. Yeah.
1: Okay. Like RC is like what I'm buying, like when I'm down to like Coinstar money.
4: Oh, no kidding.
1: Yeah.
4: It's a much, I didn't realize the margins were that different.
1: Well, you could get a 3 liter.
4: Oh, for the
1: RC Cola, and they only had the 2 liters in the other.
3: Yeah,
1: you got an extra liter for.
3: I didn't even know they made 3 liters.
1: Yeah,
0: I didn't either.
4: Well, yeah, I don't know that. I'd love to see a 3 liter.
3: Yeah,
1: get poor.
5: How's it poor?
1: Well, it has a larger spigot top, or not spigot, but mouth to the top.
3: Oh.
1: Yeah.
0: Speaking of sodas, Pepsi is teaming up with the beauty brand Glam Light for a new body care collection. It includes a Pepsi vanilla scented body scrub and a Pepsi wild cherry scented body wash.
4: Are you tired of not being covered in ants?
1: Yeah, sounds sticky.
3: So the body wash smells like Pepsi and vanilla?
0: Wild cherry or Pepsi vanilla, yeah.
3: Huh.
4: Man, that Pepsi wild cherry is a good product.
3: Yeah, that's all right. I never had a drink of one and go, boy, that smells great.
4: Yeah, sure.
3: You know, I don't.
0: The collection will be available during an early access launch on TikTok, on the TikTok shop, starting July 31st at I got to do the math because it's Pacific Central Time. So 2 o'clock in Eastern.
4: There's a TikTok shop, like when you go to TikTok.
0: Apparently, TikTok shop.
4: I know they have a new radio station because of all the songs that are played on popular TikToks. Yeah. That's what this station plays now.
2: Yeah.
0: Are you serious?
2: What? Absolutely.
4: Yeah. TikTok radio.
0: I don't have a TikTok account.
3: So. I do, but I never
0: I can't because I know if I did, I would be addicted. I'm already addicted to Instagram. I don't need TikTok on top of it.
3: I got TikTok, Threads, and another one. I forget what the other one is.
0: You have Instagram.
3: Yeah, Instagram, but there's another. I forget. I don't
4: Grindr?
0: Grindr.
3: I think it is Grindr. My name's Lucy.
0: Are you active on TikTok?
3: Huh?
0: Are you active on TikTok or you just look?
3: Not at all. No.
0: Because isn't that like.
3: My daughter sends me stuff that I have to be on TikTok to watch them. So,
4: yeah.
3: Yeah. I do that.
4: That's nice of you.
0: Gotcha.
3: Yeah.
0: What else is going on in the news, she said? Let's take a look.
4: You got Tom. I heard Tom telling somebody the other day he's on Instagram.
2: Huh?
3: He is on Instagram.
4: Because for that very reason, Chuck, we will send things and he wants to take a look at them.
3: Exactly.
4: I have no idea what his account is called.
0: I can share it with you if you'd like.
4: Oh, I don't. No, I don't.
0: He doesn't post.
4: Does he follow people? Like, do you know if he follows you?
0: I don't think he follows anybody. You know Tom. He's a leader.
3: He's a leader. Huh? Yeah, he heard that following thing. He didn't care for that at all. I'm not following anybody.
4: It's probably just whoever that crossword guy is and Morgan Wallen. That's what he's like.
3: Yeah.
2: Morgan Wallen.
3: I love another cigarette. Okay. All right. Calm down.
0: He follows 58 people.
3: Whoa.
0: Oh, let's see who they are.
2: Oh, boy.
3: Uh-oh.
4: Is his profile pic him?
0: Yes.
2: Cowboy hat.
4: Let's not mention.
3: Yeah,
4: like who.
3: I'm
0: not going to say what it is.
3: We could go. You can see it's one of two ways on this.
4: Right.
3: I'm nervous both ways.
4: Well, we'll just shut up then.
3: Yeah.
0: Mm-hmm.
4: Thanks a lot, everybody out there. You may have just gotten us fired.
3: Yeah.
0: An Iowa woman was arrested for allegedly operating a lawnmower while intoxicated,
3: is that DUI or
0: an OUI?
3: Operating
2: a lawnmower.
0: Uh huh.
3: Hmm.
0: According to a criminal complaint, a witness contacted police to report a woman appeared to be intoxicated as she rode an orange Husqvarna lawnmower in the parking lot of a Casey's convenience store.
3: Is that right?
0: This happened.
4: Do you think she went to fill up? I know she was hammered, but.
3: Wait a minute. She was operating a Husqvarna at the pump.
0: At the parking lot of a Casey's convenience store.
4: Well, I'm asking, could you just drive it up, fill it up?
1: Oh, yeah.
3: Absolutely.
1: People do it at do it at the gas station by us all the time.
4: You just can't do it drunk.
1: Yeah.
0: I didn't know. I've never seen that.
1: I've seen it multiple times at that gas station.
0: The 36-year-old was encountered by officers, and they said she showed measurable signs of impairment and performed poorly on a field sobriety test. She was taken into custody on charges of operating under the influence and driving while barred. Oh, apparently.
3: Oh, hey.
0: Would you like to see her mugshot?
4: Yeah.
0: All right.
4: Whoa!
3: Well,
1: that's not what I thought I was going
2: to
1: get.
2: She's taking a new approach to the angle.
1: I like that.
4: She looks as though a strong wind is blowing her back.
0: Yeah, exactly.
3: They took her by surprise taking the picture, I guess.
2: She's being yanked.
4: It does. It looks like a ghost is pulling her by the back of the hair.
1: She looks 11.
4: She does look young.
1: Way young.
0: She's 36, but wouldn't they retake that?
2: Yeah, you got to retake that.
4: You know what? There's a chance she never stopped sort of moving or talking.
2: Yeah.
4: And they just went, use that one.
0: That could be.
1: If you don't already, there are a couple different Instagram pages called Mugshot Shotties.
4: I always it is Shotties. I thought it was Mugshot Hotties.
1: Well, it's like Shorty and Hottie combined.
4: Yeah,
1: like
0: okay.
4: Shorties. Yeah.
3: Okay.
1: And man, there are some hot chicks locked up.
4: Yeah, okay. Right. They're the kind of like mugshots where when Tom looks at him goes, well, I don't know. The police must have it this wrong. She's clearly innocent.
1: Oh, yeah.
4: You know how he does that?
3: She's a beautiful woman. She seems to be in shape.
4: Shaping.
0: A Texas woman was shocked to wake up from jaw surgery with a completely different accent.
3: Huh?
0: CBS Houston reports Lisa Almia underwent jaw surgery to correct an overbite. The procedure resulted in nerve damage that led to a condition known as foreign accent syndrome. Now the mother of three from Rosenberg, Texas, speaks with a British accent. See, I would love this. This would be cool.
2: This is weird.
6: Hello.
2: I don't know if I'm buying it.
4: I'm not, if it didn't affect the brain at all.
0: Ms. Alamia has undergone several tests, but so far her condition remains a mystery. Apparently, fewer than 100 people worldwide have been diagnosed with foreign accent syndrome over the last century.
4: That's usually but it's after like brain stuff.
0: Traumatic brain injury, yeah.
3: Or struck by lightning or something like that.
4: I mean, unless the nerve went up to the brain, I have no idea.
0: Will it go away, you think, or will she always talk like that?
4: I don't know.
3: I think she's always going to talk.
2: I don't know. Maybe she will and maybe she won't.
3: I don't know.
4: It's up to her. She has the worst.
3: Yeah.
4: That
3: you got the awful cockney.
4: I think it's here to stay.
3: What? What of it, eh?
2: Yes.
3: Not bloody likely.
2: How you feeling today? I'm all right.
3: All right.
4: Make love to me.
3: Make love to me now.
4: Give me your spunk.
3: Did you say spunk?
0: Yeah,
4: that's what they say.
0: Yeah. Is that what they say?
2: Oh, yeah.
0: Oh, I did not know that.
3: Yeah.
4: I want your spunk.
0: A British animal lover has shared the secrets to his 31-year-old cat's long life.
3: His cat's long life?
0: 31.
4: Is it a car battery?
0: 71-year-old Leslie Greenbaugh credits bottled spring water as the key to his cat Millie's longevity.
3: Really? Right?
0: He said he's
1: Lord Pampered Puss.
3: Approach the spring, Lord Pampered Puss. Lady Pampered Puss.
0: He has only given the tortoiseshell cat Buxton natural mineral water for the past decade, along lots of treats, including cuddles on the sofa.
3: You know, they make water features for cats that keep water moving because I guess they know that cats prefer, if they're going to drink water, they like their water moving.
4: I have one.
0: I have one.
3: Is that right? Yeah.
0: I have one for my birds, the warbler. Yeah. Mm-hmm.
3: It's a warbler?
4: But Gravy still prefers her own glass of water on the counter.
0: Are you serious?
3: You give her her own glass of water?
4: She kept drinking out of mine.
2: So she sees her, has her name on it, and she knows.
4: No, so I just, when you want your own glass, and I got a glass, and I filled it with water and put it on the counter, and that's what she drinks out of now.
0: Aww.
4: Meanwhile, the water feature is bubbling and using $40 of electricity every month.
3: The $9,000 water
4: just
3: feature.
4: Just sitting there collecting moss.
3: Yeah. Wow, tell me you spoil your cat without telling, Holy heck. Oh, there we go.
0: Oh, boy.
4: Boy, that cat is every bit 31.
3: Oh, my God.
1: Doesn't even have an eye socket left.
4: It is a cute cat, though.
0: He believes Millie is the world's oldest living feline. His life ambition is to get her in the Guinness Book of Records, he sadly cannot prove her age. The only item of proof he has is an image, or a photograph, taken in 1995 of Millie eating out of a food bowl that his wife took. So
4: we have audio of Millie. Here, let me hit the...
3: okay. Right.
7: Kill me. I just want to die.
3: I've lived far too long.
7: Everything hurts.
2: She's still standing, too, though.
4: Yeah. She's still standing.
3: Yeah.
4: Is there a better Elton John song?
3: You're out of your mind.
2: There are many better.
4: Are you guys kidding me? That's it begins and ends with still standing.
2: I hate.
3: You like a little kid.
4: You know I'm.
2: Oh, I didn't know. Man, you're a good actor.
4: That was a show choir song.
2: Really?
0: Was it really?
4: Yeah.
3: And you had gesticulation to go along with it?
4: I'm still standing. I don't remember any of the moves.
0: You go standing like up?
4: No, I don't remember.
3: Oh, man.
4: I remember hating it.
3: Yeah. Oh, yeah.
0: Did you have a favorite song that you performed?
4: Oh, we
3: one
4: did.
3: One singular sensation.
2: Every single step she makes.
4: We did a Joseph and the Amazing Technicolor Dreamcoat.
3: Go, go, go, Joseph.
4: Go, go, go, Joseph. You know what they say.
3: Yeah.
4: And I forget. Me and two buddies got to do like a trio thing on one song. And that was, I always looked forward to that.
0: Okay.
3: Did you did you have rehearsals at your house? And was your dad aware of this?
4: My dad was a big fan of Premiere.
3: Is that right?
4: He enjoyed a nice song and dance. But
1: Josh, I've ironed your cummerbund.
2: He'd go to the shows, right?
3: Now you're
4: With video camera and very proud.
3: Now your cummerbund, as I recall, were a splash of maroon. Is that right?
4: It was all fuchsia.
2: Now wait a minute. Did you say, I am. You said video camera, which means there is tape of you singing.
4: Yeah, somewhere, there are tapes somewhere.
1: Wait, is that you in Premiere or is that you as an usher?
4: That's me in Premiere.
1: Oh,
4: yeah. But you're right. It's not far off from my usher. I must love vests and bow ties.
3: Why don't you wear a vest now?
0: You should wear a vest and a bow tie to work every day.
3: Why not?
4: I do vest and bow tie day?
1: Absolutely. Yes. I love it.
0: All right. Do you have a vest and bow tie still?
4: No, but I could purchase.
3: Absolutely.
4: What if Dickies work vest?
3: I bet they do. Yeah, with probably.

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11: Here's Christy.
12: Did you prefer Ponderosa or Bonanza?
13: I preferred Bonanza.
12: Yeah, I did too.
11: I preferred York Steakhouse.
13: Well, sure.
12: We
13: that
12: didn't
13: was
12: have
13: that
12: York.
13: Was the best
11: right,
13: of those.
11: Right there on Wilson Road
12: did we
11: in
12: have
11: Columbus,
12: a York
11: Ohio.
12: Here?
13: I don't think so. I only had Ponderosa.
12: We had Ponderosa and Bonanza and Sizzler. That was it.
13: I'd give that.

0: popcorn shrimp at the Ponderosa. Yeah.
1: We had Western Sizzlin', and that was good. And then Ryan's Steakhouse.
0: That was like a step up here.
1: It was in St. Louis as well, but not forever.
0: Right. Oh. No. Yeah.
2: I found them all to be pretty tasty as a kid.
1: Yeah.
3: Well, it was a treat.
2: It was a real treat.
3: Kids, it was a treat to go out to dinner. Yeah. We never went out to dinner. Not very often. I give my mom credit for very few things, but I give her credit for fixing dinner every night after working all day. That
4: Isn't
3: was
4: that right?
3: Yeah.
2: God bless.
1: She was a working woman?
3: She was what?
1: What did she do?
3: She was a working woman. She ran an office manager.
4: Okay.
3: She liked to boss people around, including her children.
2: Ooh.
4: Well, what did she keep on top of the refrigerator to keep you in line?
3: Fly swatter. We had
4: the flyback paddle?
3: Yeah, the paddle game. Yeah. When we were little, she took the string off. Oh, yeah.
1: Did she take the staple out?
0: No, kept the staple.
3: She did take the staple out. She wasn't really mean.
2: Wacky on the butt?
3: Yeah, she'd give it a little swat.
2: Ouch.
3: Mm-hmm.
1: And that didn't impact.
3: My dad never touched us. It was always mom.
2: They were different times, aren't they?
3: Yeah, different times.
2: We grew up in different
1: times. Well, I remember the words, and I know that you just said this wasn't the case in your house, but the words, wait until your father gets home.
3: Oh, yeah. Yep.
2: They meant something back then.
1: Jeez.
3: Yes, I think the fact that my mom handled all the punishment kind of tells you where my dad stood in the relationship and why they divorced when I was 12.
1: Ah!
3: Yeah, she emasculated him. But that's another story for another day.
4: Now, go
3: May
4: on
3: you rest in peace, Mom.
4: Go on and make it a great day.
3: A court in Argentina has recognized two goldfish. Have you talked about this?
4: No.
3: As sentient beings deserving rights.
1: This is outrageous.
4: two goldfish.
3: Yeah, the fish were being kept in a cramped tank in the window of a sushi restaurant in Buenos Aires. An animal rights organization known as Empty Cages filed a legal complaint arguing that the poor conditions violated a law which penalizes animal abuse in Argentina.
4: All right. Of course, we're all against animal abuse.
1: Yes.
4: But
3: yes.
4: Come on. Goldfish?
3: A court ultimately ruled the fish chick should be moved to a more suitable environment.
0: Gonna move it to the sushi station. Slice it up there. Are those more humane conditions?
3: Carlos Jose Aga, one of the specialists who helped with the rescue, adopted the fish, moved them from the 40-liter display case into a 2,500-liter fish tank at his home.
4: You're not my real dad.
3: And has named the fish, I'm going to say Maggie and Fetty just to be done here. He said that having two fish in a glass display case is more or less the same as putting two polar bears in a cage inside a sauna.
1: Is that right?
4: I don't think so.
3: He added it's not illegal per se to keep a fish in a fish tank. However, it's illegal to keep them in conditions that cause mistreatment or cruelty.
1: We all agree.
3: Well, we agree with that.
1: The fish should be in a nice, aquarium.
3: They're still keeping him in a fish tank, though. He went from just a bigger fish tank.
1: But that doesn't mean the goldfish have rights.
4: No, I think you should
3: They do in Argentina.
4: You should have a bubbler, right? Isn't that a bubbler to keep the water moving or something?
1: Yeah
3: I have a warbler in my bird bath outside.
4: Oh, is that right?
3: Yes. keep the water moving. Keep the mosquitoes from laying eggs.
1: Will that also keep the water from freezing in the winter?
3: I have that.
1: That's separate.
3: I have a separate thing.
1: Separate apparatus.
3: Yeah, I have a heater. I have a bird bath.
1: You have a $4,500 bird bath, don't you?
3: No.
4: It's $10,000. A bird bath. 10 grand. Ten racks.
3: Just a piece of granite with.
0: Does it refill itself?
3: No, I have to clean it every day.
4: Well, every day.
3: Yeah. Do you know how dirty birds are?
1: Every day.
3: I clean it every day.
4: Are you kidding?
3: I just rinse it out and wipe it down real good.
2: That's a lot of work.
1: Get this thing out of here.
0: They eat dead carcasses off the road. They don't care about some dirty water.
3: Well, I care.
2: Prefer that.
3: I want my birds to be healthy.
4: Dirty water in the River Charles.
3: Did you talk about snoring when I was gone?
4: Yes, we did.
1: Because Jess, of course, is a mean snorer.
3: Oh, that's right.
1: Christy, do you snore?
3: Yeah, apparently I do.
4: Oh,
2: I'd prefer it if you didn't snore from now on.
4: Is that what he said?
3: No, he never.
4: What did he say, Christy?
3: He said, no, he will come in the next day and go, oh, you were really snoring away last night, so you must have slept well.
1: Oh, yeah. Boy, that's
0: you must have slept well.
2: Yeah, I hope you slept well.
4: Boy, that is passive aggressive.
1: One of us was sleeping.
4: Very little sleeping going on my side of the bed. I know
2: you look rested.
3: He snores too. Don't.
1: I went ahead and just got up and cleaned up your messes.
3: Are you guys snorers?
2: Yeah. Cleaned your Jeff? Bird feeder yesterday.
0: I think so. But my lady's a louder snorer than I am.
3: He did clean the bird bath yesterday.
4: Oh, that's nice.
2: Did he?
3: Yeah, he did. Yeah, he helps a lot.
4: I'd prefer it if we got rid of the bird bath.
3: He bought me the bird bath for my birthday.
4: It was a stupid idea.
2: He changed his mind.
3: I love
4: it. I've changed my mind about a lot of stuff.
1: Buying appliances for the bird bath.
4: We got a heater. We got a bubbler.
2: We got a cleaner.
3: Yeah, it's a warbler. It's not a bubbler. It's a bubbler. Different.
0: Could you stop using like 30 bucks Evian water in the...
3: I do not.
0: Bird bath.
1: I'm eating a bologna sandwich for dinner because we got a new HVAC system.
4: It needs Fiji, Fiji water, no other water. Is that what I'm hearing?
3: 16-year-old reenactor
1: from. Do I have to start dressing up as a bird
2: to get any kind of attention around here?
3: You know those violated woodpeckers. They got a big beak.
4: It'd be nice. It'd be nice if you paid attention to my pecker. I'll tell you that.
1: Oh,
4: good Lord. What the hell?
1: Oh, steak for dinner? These are for the birds.
4: Are you kidding me?
3: A 16-year-old reenactor from England is walking more than 100 miles in Viking equipment to raise money for charity.
4: What?
1: Just give.
4: I can't get hired any. I'm going to hire myself.
2: Viking equipment.
3: Ryan Olson from Elsmer Port is taking on the challenge in memory of his late history teacher and fellow Viking reenactor, Hannah Freeman. He plans to walk from Chester to York dressed in period clothing and carrying Viking equipment.
4: Ugh, period clothing.
3: He set off.
1: Why would you wear that?
3: I need to get an update on him. He set off July 18th and aims to complete more than 100 miles on foot in 12 days. So we'll have to see how he's doing.
4: 100 miles on foot in 12
3: Viking
4: days.
3: Viking equipment.
1: So that's that's actually not.
4: 10 miles, 8 miles a day? That's not bad at all.
1: I'm assuming Viking equipment is heavy.
3: I would think, especially if you carry the boat.
2: So they're reenactors?
4: So you got to take like 4 or 5 steps, drag the boat, 4 or 5 steps, drag the boat.
2: So you want to pillage today and do the other thing? What
3: you're not
2: do?
3: A Viking without a boat.
4: I don't have any energy to pillage. I'm sorry.
2: You know what? Last time we pillaged. I didn't care for it.
3: I don't know much about Vikings. They're calling it
4: from Minnesota.
3: No, they're not.
4: All right.
3: They're calling it the Zoomer to Boomer payphone hotline. Have you heard about this?
4: Nope.
3: It's designed to bridge the divide.
1: And I don't think he wants to.
3: Gen Zs and baby boomers.
4: What are they for?
3: So that Gen Zers and baby boomers can connect, if you will.
4: Oh, all right.
3: According to the New York Times, the payphone located on a busy street in Boston.
4: Hey, they don't like us. We don't like them. Okay.
3: Where college students often frequent, automatically places a free call to a similar payphone located in a senior living complex in Reno, Nevada.
1: I couldn't hate this more.
4: and then you heard Reno.
3: Data shared by Matter Neuroscience shows the average call length is almost 3 minutes. By the way, they're the ones who installed the phones. Kala Kessler, a social strategist from Matter Neuroscience, told the Times small positive interactions can have a ripple effect and perhaps make the world a better place.
1: Yeah, that's not what, there's no way that's what's happening here. In Boston?
3: What do you think? The kids are calling Reno and just...
4: No, in Boston, they call up and they, hello, and they, Yankees suck. And
1: yeah, exactly.
4: That's exactly what they're doing.
1: Or the old, he ain't dead yet, and then hang up.
0: Yeah, like, or the old guy's just like, is this my grandson? Yeah, and they're like, no, and is this my grandson? No.
4: Man. I thought this was my grandson.
3: They're all naysayers.
4: Oh, and Yankees suck.
1: What? What's
3: the matter? We're running out of news.
2: You never run out of news.
4: No.
3: I don't like this stuff.
1: Well, give us something you really don't like.
3: All right, here you go.
4: Watch us make a silk purse out of a sow's ear. Here we go.
3: The Cambridge Dictionary has added a new phrase to its database.
4: All right. You love these.
3: I know. This is only one. Thanks. It's called graduation creep.
4: That's where you... not invited to a graduation party? You just come right in?
3: No.
0: It's what you go up and ask them what they're wearing under their gown.
1: Yeah, that's that the graduation creep.
2: You do something goofy on stage.
4: What'd you major in?
3: Do you want to guess?
2: Boy,
1: this is some sort of negative feeling you get post-graduation.
3: No, that's very well thought out. This is stupid.
1: Oh.
3: The trend for graduation ceremonies to be held for pupils and students at lower levels of education, not just for college and universities.
1: My daughter just graduated the fourth grade. Yeah. Uh-huh. That kind of thing.
3: Oh, yes, her kindergarten graduation. Yeah. We had fifth grade graduation.
4: Yep. Too much.
3: Eighth grade graduation.
4: Nope. Kindergarten. Yeah. We had those.
1: Silly.
3: The graduation creep.
1: All right.
3: I
1: like Jeff's better.
4: Hey, what are you wearing underneath that
0: gown?
4: What
0: do you got under that?
1: There's a graduation
3: dress. Usually it's a short white dress.
2: He has no kids involved at all. He just goes to graduation.
0: Yeah, I just show up.
2: Hey, you look pretty good.
3: You know, a UK mom who...
2: I ain't holding my applause for her.
4: Wait till I tell you what she's wearing underneath it.
3: A UK mother who returned to college in her 60s has graduated alongside her daughter after years of late-night study sessions together. 63-year-old Elaine Shaw and her 24-year-old daughter, Anissa Paget, recently collected their degrees together from the University of Bradford. Ms. Paget achieved first-class honors in archaeology, while her mom secured upper division honors in heritage and archaeology.
1: Hmm.
3: Ms. Shaw now works full-time as a cemetery registrar at the Undercliff Cemetery in the United Kingdom.
4: What I do is I keep an eye out for anybody digging.
1: Yeah.
4: I see them digging.
2: I go out and her daughter.
4: Hey, you're supposed to be here. And I get their name. And that's pretty much it.
3: You register them.
4: Yeah.
3: Her daughter hopes to build a career working with museum collections. So congratulations.
4: Mom and daughter. I call patrons of the museum. Hey, they're paying this money.
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20: 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It's exciting.
4: Time for our listener emails. This is from a gentleman in Monticello, Indiana, or Monticello, Indiana. I've always
3: Monticello.
4: What about Thomas Jefferson's place?
3: Monticello.
4: Monticello? Sounds
2: that's confusing.
4: All right. Dear people, I got to see the Wienermobile in the wild on Saturday. On 39 South, just south of Frankfort, Indiana, they were having their hot dog festival. Get it? Frankfort?
3: Wienermobile.
4: Frankfurters?
3: Uh-huh.
4: I know this sounds weird, but I was genuinely excited, and part of it was my joy in being able to tell you guys I saw the Wienermobile. Well, thank you, JP. We appreciate that. Let's see. This weekend, we were listening to the radio, and Sugar Sugar by the Archies came on. I, being the loyal listener that I am, dutifully sang along, shouting the words, "You are my candy whore." My wife was less than amused.
0: Those aren't the lyrics.
1: Chick McGee changed them years ago.
4: Yeah, he changed the lyrics to it. You got to get on board.
0: I'm sorry.
4: Jeff, you should have sang that for the kids at the lake this weekend, the past weekend.
0: You are my candy whore.
2: That's yeah, I like
4: see, that. Isn't that right. Fun?
0: Yeah.
4: That's Brian. You got a anybody got a letter over there? No?
3: All right. Well, you know, last couple of weeks we've been talking about binoculars and now you have to have them at the lake.
4: Tom's contention is everybody who has a lake house keeps binoculars by a window.
3: Well, this is from Chris, and actually this is binoculars for the win. Apparently, in Spring Lake, Michigan, at an annual friends gathering, his neighbor, an older woman, apparently knocked on his door and said, "Bob has fallen." And he said, "What do you mean?" And she said, "I looked across the lake and I saw Bob had fallen on his deck. He was an 86-year-old gentleman.
4: Oh.
3: Had she not had her binoculars, they would not have gone over there and saved Bob."
4: No kidding.
3: Yeah. So see, binoculars come in handy at the lake. Checking on your neighbors.
4: You know what that is? That's heartwarming.
3: Yeah.
4: Even though she sounds a little nosy, that's...
0: yeah.
3: A Gladys Kravitz-y.
4: Yeah.
3: By the way, Bob is okay.
4: Bob is okay.
3: Yes.
4: Well, there you go.
3: He's fine from his fall. But yeah.
4: Let's see. This is from Zach. Dear Bob and Tom Show, I've become a full-time rural mail carrier after being part-time for 9 years. I listen to the show every day when I'm out delivering. There have been many times I've had to pull over and stop due to hard laughing. Thank you for all making my workday that much better. P.S. I would request my favorite Pat Godwin song, except he can't perform it right now, I'm sure, and I don't think he'd want to anyways. I don't want to say the title, but it does sound a lot like The Wreck of the Edmund Fitzgerald.
2: How could that be their favorite?
4: Well, no. People like the... The Rectum of Ella Fitzgerald?
3: Is that the name of the song, actually?
5: Apparently. I don't know. I did it as a one-off. Now I've done it 800 times.
3: Now it's your Stairway to Heaven.
4: That and Coke in the Boat, right?
5: Oh, boy, it's huge out there.
4: Everybody loves Coke in the Boat. I couldn't find Curacao with a glow, and I kind of sort of know where
5: gorgeous.
4: Puerto Rico is.
3: Have you been there?
5: Yeah.
4: Oh, no kidding. You have
3: is it
4: a place
3: one of those
4: there.
3: Islands?
5: It's in Japan, isn't it?
3: It's
5: right.
3: Yeah.
5: That's what I thought. Say it again.
3: Is it an island or a city?
5: An island.
4: It's an island. It's our own island.
5: It's in the Bahamas, the Caribbean, I think.
4: Is that right?
5: The cruise ships went there. But seriously, it's gorgeous.
4: Now, I understand if you're in the Caribbean, you pronounce it Caribbean. But if you're going to the Caribbean, you say Caribbean.
5: And if you're Billy Ocean, you say Caribbean.
0: Yeah.
4: Caribbean Queen.
5: Yeah. He says Caribbean.
4: Is there a better song than Caribbean Queen?
5: Yes.
4: Billy Ocean.
0: There are. It is good.
5: It's good, but there are
0: It
5: many.
0: Is very good.
4: I don't think so.
0: But there
4: I think
0: are
4: Billy
0: about
4: Ocean is the
0: 5,000 songs
5: that are better than
4: Billy Ocean doesn't give the credit he deserves. A wonderful song.
0: I mean, didn't he also do Get Out of My Dreams and Into My Car?
5: Oh.
0: Beep, beep. Yeah.
4: That one seemed a little forced.
5: Yeah.
4: But not this one.
5: Caribbean,
0: yeah.
5: They're sharing the same dream, chick.
4: Okay, wait a minute. Let's hear. Listen very carefully again.
3: Caribbean.
4: I'll be damned.
5: Caribbean. Yeah, a lot of them.
0: You guys know Caribou Coffee?
5: Yeah, of course.
0: Every time I see one, I go, Caribou Dream. And no one likes it.
5: They don't like that.
0: No, I never get anything.
4: Do you do it to the barista there in the Caribou Cop? Do they call them
0: one barista? Time? The biggest swing I took on that was I said, I love this Caribou coffee. And she goes, oh, thank you. And I go, I don't take mine black. I like mine with Caribou cream.
5: Oh. Yeah. Could I have some room for Caribou cream?
0: She hated it. She didn't hate it. She just didn't know what to do.
5: It's funny.
3: She probably had never heard the song.
0: No idea. Yeah.
4: Now, Billy Ocean was right there.
0: It was a busy airport. There was no reason for me to slow her up.
4: People are trying to make their flights.
5: Did he have did Billy have two hits and out with him?
4: I think so. Yeah, but he was right there at the start of MTV, man.
5: Oh, that's right.
0: I want to say he. Oh no, that wasn't him. What I was about to say was he did a song for that Michael Douglas, Kathleen Turner franchise.
4: Oh, Romancing the Roses. Maybe.
0: Yeah, either Jewel of the Nile or Romancing the Stone. But
4: maybe. Or was that Michael McDonald?
0: I can't remember. I forget.
4: Well, Michael McDonald was the cop movie with Billy Crystal and
0: Running Scared.
4: Gregory Hines. Yeah. Do we have Get Out of My Dreams and Into My Car?
5: We have a copy left in the back. Yeah.
4: I think that really shows his range.
5: Oh boy! Yeah. Into my car. Just get in my car. Get out of my dream.
0: Was he part of a band before going solo?
4: I don't think so.
0: Hmm.
4: It
0: wasn't like a Commodore or something.
4: And this might shock you. I don't think Ocean is his real last name.
3: No?
0: Really?
4: I don't think so.
0: What about Frank Ocean? Is that his real last name?
3: Are they Frank Ocean brothers?
4: Yeah, they are brothers, actually.
0: Well, let's not. They're not.
4: They have the same father. Oh, there's Frank Ocean fan clubs out there. I can feel them. Weren't you wondering,
3: Billy
4: Jeff?
3: Billy Ocean's still with us.
4: Is he?
3: Yeah. 76 years old. He's got the dreads.
4: 76 years old.
5: Where's he from? Trinidad? I'm going to guess Trinidad.
4: He looks Trinidadian.
5: Right, he does.
3: He is a Trinidadian British singer. Yes.
5: Wow. That's
4: good
5: a pretty good
4: job,
5: guess.
4: Pat. How'd you know
5: that? Well, I've been down there a lot. I know the patois, the local patois.
4: You think they got I'm your Trinidadian?
0: Oh, he did do that song from it's When the Going Gets Tough, the Tough Get Going.
4: Oh, yeah. When the going gets tough.
0: Yeah.
5: I don't know that one.
4: The tough get going.
0: Yeah.
3: Looks like he still might be out there touring, too. Well, but you have to go to the UK to see him.
4: You know what? A bargain at half the price. I'd have... Or twice the price.
0: They have Ribfest in the UK.
4: that was an insult, wasn't it?
0: Yeah.
4: Billy Ocean.
0: Yeah.
4: How dare you?
1: Was there any time in your life where you could have eaten a 76-ounce steak?
5: Has that been done? That's a lot, isn't it?
4: I don't remember the place
1: in Amarillo. I don't remember how big that steak
4: is. I'm going to say yes. I've always been intrigued.
1: Yeah.
4: There's another one where you eat two, I think it's cheeseburgers and onion rings.
1: Oh, one of those food challenges?
4: Yeah. It's a platter, and if you finish it, you like $100 and you get the meal for free.
3: The Big Texan is a 72-ounce steak.
1: Okay, so not quite 76.
3: Not quite.
4: Well, but 76 would leave them oohing an eye.
1: Yeah. Yeah, you're right.
4: And I understand as the winner is announced for eating the 72-ounce steak, the Big Texan, Billy Ocean's song... Get out of my dreams and get into my car. He did have a formula, didn't he?
1: Yes. Oh, yeah. He nailed this equation.
4: Into my car.
1: The only... In anybody else's hands, beep, beep, that would have a creepy...
4: Oh, yeah.
5: Well, that's still a little creepy.
3: Of course it's creepy.
5: Get out of my dreams and let's go on a date or go to a restaurant, maybe.
4: But
1: not even that. Yeah, yeah, you're right. Yeah.
5: Not just get in my car.
3: Yeah.
5: Where are we going? You're kidnapping me.
4: This feels like a kidnap.
1: I can't help that you dreamt about me. Now you want to steal me?
4: Oh, it's not a kidnap. It's an actual song. Come on. Out of my dreams. Shut up and get into my car.
5: Go for a nice walk, maybe?
1: Yeah, how about a cup of coffee?
3: Yeah. Thank you.
4: May I hold your hand?
5: Get into my car.
1: Christy, what's the biggest steak you've had, you think?
3: 8 ounces?
1: Never hit that 12 mark?
3: No, I don't think so.
4: You always order the little petite
3: filet.
4: The Barbie filet, yeah.
3: They could only make a 4 ounce. That'd be perfect.
6: I had a 36.
1: You had a 36?
3: 36.
5: Where's the big tomahawk weigh? Are they huge?
1: And that counts. The bone counts, doesn't it?
5: Yeah. Oh, yeah. The bone counts. Hey, get into my car.
4: Let me tell you something. The bone always counts.
1: Okay? We're trying to have... A real conversation.
4: I'm sorry.
3: I mean, that steak is ridiculous.
1: That's the 72?
3: Yeah.
1: Well, I almost did it.
4: Is that two steaks? Really?
5: It looks like
1: because,
5: two.
1: And I knew that I wouldn't finish it, but I thought we were with people when I worked with Rawlings, and it was an expense report. And,
4: right.
1: And they were like, yeah, you should do it. But then I found out they put you on a stage.
0: Right. Up above everyone, right?
1: And I went, I'm not doing that.
3: And they start a timer, according to this, right? You only have a certain amount of time, but they allow you to cut up your steak before the timer starts.
1: Oh, that's not fair.
3: That's what it says here, though.
4: But that's got to add to your anxiety, being up on a stage.
3: Right?
4: And then you've got the timer, and then you've got 72 ounces of meat.
3: You will be disqualified if anyone assists you in cutting, preparing or eating of your meal. This is your contest, not your buddy's.
4: And I think the baked potato and rolls, and I think those are included. You got to eat those too.
1: I think so.
4: Oh, man. I think so.
5: I could never do
3: you don't have meal. To eat the fat. But we will judge this.
4: The fat's best. Yes, the fat's the best part.
3: You like the fat?
1: Whatever cut that Ace ate, there was plenty of fat on that.
4: Absolutely. Yeah.
3: Should you become ill, the contest is over. You lose.
4: Vomiting live on stage.
1: Yeah, how about that?
4: What are we? What is this? A rock concert?
3: If you fail to complete the challenge, you must pay the full $72.
1: Yeah.
3: Well, yeah.
4: All right. Buck an ounce. That's not bad.
0: Yeah,
4: that
0: really is not bad.
21: That's a good price for a steak.
4: Damn right.
3: 72 ounces.
1: Although, can a 72 ounce steak be good the whole way through? Like it's some of that cut is going to be a little rough.
4: Real chewy.
3: Yeah.
4: But is it all just one steak, or is it one steak piled up on another steak?
3: No, it looks like one steak, but maybe. What do you think the percentage of winners would be in this contest?
1: Less than 10%.
4: I'm going to say 3%.
0: 25%.
3: 12%.
1: Oh, I was wrong. I said less than 10.
3: There have been 99,208 attempts and 10,000 631 winners.
1: Oh, can you imagine?
4: Remember when Homer went to the all-you-can-eat seafood bar at the Captain Seafood Restaurant?
1: Yes.
4: And he just kept eating it.
1: Sir, please don't take the steam tray.
4: He's neither man nor beast. Get him out of here.
1: Come see Bottomless Pete. He became an attraction, and then they asked him to leave, and he sued.
4: Bottomless Pete. It says... All you can eat.
1: Mr. Simpson.
4: Done.
1: This is the most blatant case of false advertising since my lawsuit against the Never-Ending Story.
4: That's
5: a great line.
3: Are you fans of All You Can Eat?
1: Yeah, I do like some. Yeah. I've become less so in my
4: I like that
1: more mature years.
4: The Brazilian steakhouse.
3: That's
4: Fogo.
1: Because the quality is there.
4: Yeah.
1: Those are amazing.
4: It's like a super duper salad bar. Sure.
21: We did All You Can Eat sushi and...
4: No kidding.
21: Last week, and man, I ate it all.
4: No kidding.
1: And they make you, most all-you-can-eat sushi places, you pay extra for what you don't finish.
21: Oh, no, there was not a speck left.
1: Nice.
21: I even poured the soy sauce plate with the wasabi into my mouth.
4: Wow.
5: That's crazy. Oh,
21: I love it.
4: You know, we have a champion eater on our staff, Joey Chestnut, world-renowned champion eater. He says shrimp is the easiest thing to eat the most of because it digests so quick.
21: Mm-hmm.
4: Right down the old gullet.
3: Oh, I love a lot of shrimp over the weekend. Yep. Yeah.
5: But not that sauce. That's,
3: oh,
5: not
3: you
5: that
3: don't sauce. Like the cocktail sauce?
5: I love it.
3: Oh, I do too.
4: But I don't like it real spicy.
5: You don't?
3: Oh.
4: It's too spicy.
21: Is it too spicy for chicky?
4: It reflects on me as a man. I know. I'm sorry.
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30: Hi, I'm Martin.
31: And I'm Barton.
32: And I'm Fargo.
30: I say, Fargo, did you bring a deck of cards?
32: Of course I did. Barton, I believe it's your deal.
31: Oh, what say a game of poker?
30: You know, that reminds me. I once knew a girl who loved to play cards. At poker, she was so divine.
32: Yes.
30: She'd reach under the table and give me a wink, and her hand would beat me every time.
33: Her hand would beat him every time.
31: I once knew a girl who loved to play cards, although she would never play fair. She'd deal me a hand and take off her blouse, and I would be left holding a pair.

0: I once knew a girl. We called her Old Poker Face.
1: Oh, she was a card player, was she?
0: Oh, not that I'm aware of. I once knew a girl who loved to play cards. Her

0: suit. I say, Martin.
1: I once knew a girl who loved to play cards, and one night I was sure on a roll. Believe it or not, I won every pot.

0: I say, fellas, I played a lovely lady the other evening. Let's just say that the deck wasn't the only thing that was stacked.
1: I see. Did she open?
0: I'll say, and then she raised me.
1: Oh, I bet you had an inside straight.
0: Well, I don't want to play.
2: Let's get back to the game. Jack's a better open. Fargo, can you open?
0: Oh, I believe I'm just one jack off.
2: Say that again. I once knew a girl who loved to play cards. For good luck, she'd bring the family. As the pot did increase, I'd wink at her niece, but I found myself upping

0: just liquor
1: and poker.
2: Liquor and poker all night. Cheerio!
3: Christy, what's going on over there?
4: I don't know. What do you got?
3: No, I'm just kidding. If I told you what I have, you wouldn't believe me.
4: Okay. What? Oh.
3: Let's go to the video.
4: I don't know
3: if this is anything or not. This is a pigeon riding a drone. You guys.
5: This is absolutely something.
3: Is this something or is this nothing?
4: That's awesome.
5: That's cool.
3: I don't know if the drone is owned by Amazon or whatever, but it looks just like a private drone.
5: I'm going to be honest.
3: Is it AI, you think?
5: No, I think it's a
6: fake.
5: I think it's a person's pigeon. And drone.
4: So it didn't just land on the drone as the drone was flying.
5: No, I think this was a
3: stunt. It takes a lot of training to train a pigeon to trust the drone.
5: But an untrained pigeon, not going near that drone.
3: I wouldn't think so.
7: Is that the equivalent of like the moving sidewalk for a pigeon?
6: It is.
5: Yes.
3: Yeah. Yes, I bet it is. I'm just tired of flying.
4: Yeah, I need a break. Can you get me over there to that bridge?
3: I got to tell you, if I could fly, I don't think I'd ever get tired of flying.
4: I don't think I would either.
5: Boy, not for a while.
3: Man.
5: But you must.
4: You think their wings get tired?
5: Well, I don't know about that, but...
3: I bet so.
5: You know, they'd have to.
3: There's a lot of energy in birdseed.
6: Lactic acid.
3: A lot of protein in birdseed. Yeah.
8: Have you seen the new drones that can pick people up and, like, carry them? Like, they were using them in a river rescue. These people were stuck in the river, and the drone comes over them, and there's a rope, and they put the rope around them, and the drone lifts them out and flies them to the
5: bank.
3: That's a badass drone.
5: That's great.
8: That's what I think we're going to do. We're all going to have our personal drones. Fly us into work.
6: Are you sure it wasn't a helicopter?
8: No, it was a drone.
7: It was a little baby helicopter.
5: Well, sometimes bringing something up in this room is
7: I know.
5: Yeah, it can be tough. Can't
3: You'd have the
5: room. It wasn't a helicopter.
3: You'd have the remote control in your hand to control the drone.
8: Yeah. Yeah,
3: you could lift it and fly anywhere. Yeah. Pat, it was a drone. You know, I don't have the flying dream. I know that's a popular dream. I've never had the fly. I have the jumping dream.
5: I get those more than the flying dream.
7: Yeah,
3: where like sometimes it's out of a building. Thank you.
5: I can bound up or down two flights of stairs once.
7: Oh, okay.
3: I bounce instead of fly.
5: Yeah.
3: And I can bounce incredible distances.
5: As
3: but I don't
5: naturally
3: fly.
5: As anything. And nobody seems to care.
3: No.
5: Like that's, yeah.
8: Are you bounding?
5: Yes. Like I'll be at the top of a staircase and just jump down to the bottom and just do that all the way down the stairs.
3: Absolutely.
5: While everyone else is just walking
7: down
3: them. And I'll bounce in from my house to here, like only 10, 20 bounces.
5: Yeah.
3: I'm here.
5: Like the Hulk would do in the Eric Bana version.
3: Yes.
4: Yeah. Oh, I have the flying dreams. Love them.
3: Yeah.
4: They're awesome.
5: I have a lot of falling dreams too.
3: Yeah.
4: You jerk yourself awake like...
6: He jerks himself asleep.
8: Yeah, I was going to say, that's how most guys do.
3: You know, sometimes that's the only thing you can do.
5: Yeah.
3: And, you know, you got to get a good night's sleep.
6: It works.
5: Sometimes I don't even have to jerk in my sleep, and I wake up, and the end result is there.
4: Really? Still?
5: Yeah. I talked to my doctor about it. It's because a medicine I take.
7: Oh, okay. Oh.
5: I'm not going to name it because it'll be sold out.
6: That's so funny.
5: And I actually need it.
3: You know,
7: so do you have the fun part of it, or do you just wake up and feel relaxed?
5: No, I have in the dream, usually something's happening.
7: Okay.
5: And then I'll wake up and go, oh.
7: Okay.
5: I got laundry today.
3: Don't you try to talk yourself out of it at first. No, I'll go to sleep. I don't have to. I've had that conversation. No. Leave yourself alone today.
5: Oh, yeah.
3: Come on.
5: Yo, those the days of like,
3: It'd be so, just grab it.
5: My
3: go.
5: Numbers have dwindled big time.
8: Oh. But if you are having trouble falling asleep, nothing will put you to sleep quicker.
3: That's the... You know,
7: the opposite for me.
4: Yeah.
7: Energy, let's go.
5: Oh, even for you, Ace?
7: Yeah.
5: It gets you all hyped up?
4: Wakes me up.
7: Yeah.
5: Huh.
3: Wow. I pride myself on my feminine outlook, and I understand, and your feelings, and, you know, Mr. Feelings, but I've never been more of a guy than after that, and I'm sound asleep. Clunk. Oh, yeah. Oh, yeah. Just out.
4: Do you guys... I don't know if this story is going to make you happy or sad.
3: Oh, good.
4: Apparently, according to the New York Post, a lot of New Yorkers are not using deodorant during the city's summer heat wave.
5: Why is that?
4: The trend is being driven by people who say they're avoiding antiperspirants for environmental reasons, Josh.
5: I do hate this.
4: Health concerns or simply to save money.
5: Oh, all right. So there are other reasons.
3: I didn't know that antiperspirant and deodorant
4: are different.
3: Are two different things.
4: Absolutely. Yeah.
5: I didn't know that until recently.
4: Yeah. Are you serious?
5: From you guys. You guys taught me that.
4: Mm-hmm.
3: You can get deodorant that's just deodorant.
4: Deodorant covers the smell, but it doesn't stop you from sweating.
7: Right.
3: Antiperspirant
4: will stop you from sweating.
5: I've never used antiperspirant, and I won't.
7: Yeah, yeah, don't.
5: Your body is
6: sweating. Sweating's good. Yeah.
7: Yeah.
0: You know, we've noticed that, Josh. You're not.
4: One of them, 36-year-old Kate Coretta of Brooklyn, who says she has no plans to start using deodorant ever again.
5: I have a feeling she's not using a lot of
7: common sense.
5: Razors.
4: Yeah.
3: Well, I'm real hairy.
4: She says they're a stupid thing to waste money on.
7: You know what? Deodorant is expensive.
6: It is.
7: Yeah, I was looking at it the other day. $18 for the like clinical grade deodorant. Yeah, just the secret. I was like, that seems high.
5: Wow. Mine's expensive because it's non-paraben,
7: Right.
5: It's like the healthiest.
7: Yeah, gotcha.
5: But it's also the best deodorant I've ever used in my life.
7: That's awesome.
6: What is it?
5: It's called...
3: Don't say it'll be sold out.
5: No, I'm not too... It's all right.
3: All right.
7: Yeah.
5: It's called Each and Every.
7: Huh. Oh, okay.
5: And they have a whole brand of like...
7: Just all kinds of hygiene.
5: Really good stuff.
7: Nice.
3: Do they have a romantic sounding scent or?
5: Well, you know what the name of my scent is?
3: A guy sounding scent or?
5: Alone Time.
3: Alone Time.
6: The scent?
5: Yeah.
7: That tracks.
5: It does kind of track.
3: Huh.
5: Not masturbatorily, but
7: I
5: buy a lot of Alone Time.
4: Right.
5: But the scent is great. I forget exactly what it is, like pine wood or something.
7: Huh. Oh, okay.
5: Or nice. No, but I may have gotten the non-fragrance.
7: Oh, that's the way I go.
5: But this is the first deodorant where if I wanted, I could put it on today and not put it on again until Friday.
7: That's awesome.
5: And not have any problems at all.
3: Wow.
5: It's crazy.
7: That's great.
4: What's it called? Each and Every?
5: Yeah.
7: You know what else works?
4: Wait a minute. I have a question.
7: Yeah.
3: Are you going to get this for your husband?
7: Yeah.
4: No, my husband's fine.
3: Uh-huh.
4: If you have an unscented deodorant, how does that work?
7: I don't know.
6: Oh.
4: Wouldn't that be an antiperspirant?
7: Well, it's something that blocks the smell.
5: Right, it deodorizes odor.
6: It's like a push.
7: Oh,
6: it's a push.
7: Okay. Right. Yeah, exactly. It's a push.
4: Okay. Because I was thinking, if it's not scented.
5: No, it just keeps you from smelling.
7: Yeah, it keeps my scent away from everybody
4: else. Okay,
5: it deodors.
7: Cool. Yeah.
4: Gotcha.
3: Deodorant.
8: Because I switch mine up every time.
4: I switch mine up all the time, too.
7: I switch mine because stuff stops working, but I've noticed, this is some hippie stuff, but it works. Just a lemon under your arms, it works sometimes.
5: Wow.
7: I know. And it kind of like detoxifies.
5: I knew a woman who left a lemon slice in her panties.
7: On purpose?
5: She was a sourpuss.
8: I fell for
6: you're such a good actor. You're such a good actor. I fell for the setup.
3: A real sourpuss. Did you call her that to her face?
4: You ever use the crystal?
7: I tried it.
4: That rock thing?
7: Yeah.
6: Where does that go?
5: Completely ineffective.
4: You would rub it underneath your arms as a
5: where
4: deodorant.
5: Does that go?
4: A natural deodorant.
3: There's
6: small in the cave,
3: crystals.
6: Apparently.
4: No, it was like a big
3: put them
4: rock.
3: Put them in your nose and you can't smell it.
4: Yeah.
8: Didn't Warren have a joke about he used Tom's of Maine deodorant? And he goes, it's super honest. It says right on the label, does not work.
6: It's true. It does not work.
3: There is a Tom's brand. Yeah.
5: Yeah, Tom's the main. Yeah.
4: I believe that's a deodorant. It's not an antiperspirant.
3: It's a whole new world. I couldn't believe it.
4: Yeah. A lot of people don't know the difference. Nope. You're right. A Russian company has gone viral after hosting a contest that had participants drinking from toilet bowls.
7: Come on.
4: Plumbing company Eva Gold organized the event dubbed Game of Thrones. Featuring a pair of toilet-themed challenges. The first stage involved folks racing to finish sparkling beverages with a straw from brand-new toilet bowls.
5: Oh, all right.
4: While the second had the winners see who could sit on a toilet seat the longest.
3: Mm. Well,
5: Hemorrhoid Henry wins again.
3: What do you got back there, Henry? God.
4: The event offered a grand prize of over $1,200 to whoever could survive both challenges.
5: So these are toilets fresh off the assembly line, right. As it were.
4: Yeah. Allegedly.
3: Well, they're very clean, though.
4: Yes, of course they are. Yeah, it's a plumbing company. They're not going to put dirty toilets out there, would they?
9: You've been a speed bump all morning.
4: I know. It's what I do.
3: What are you doing?
4: You know that.
6: Started off slow.
3: Wait a minute. I have a question. I heard you.
4: I honestly had a question. That was a legit question.
3: Yeah. You're fine.
4: I hate all of you.
3: That's
4: what said that in a while.
3: That's what keeps the show going.
4: It's unclear who claimed the prize of $1,200, but organizers said after 10 hours of the competition, only two people had quit, leaving five remaining on their toilet seats. So
9: man.
4: I'll have to find out if I can see if there's a winner.
7: Do you remember the car challenges like radio stations would do in the mall, and you had to keep your hand on the car?
4: Yes, or kiss the car. Yes.
3: There's a great documentary called Hands on a Hard Body.
9: That is fantastic.
3: Yeah. Mm-hmm. And these people, what they'll do for a Toyota, whatever it was, pickup truck,
7: like
3: which is a nice
7: pigs?
3: Truck.
7: Is that like the type of person it was?
9: It was fascinating.
7: Oh, okay.
9: They talked to them and
3: you really started rooting for a couple of them.
9: Right.
3: It's a great documentary. Hmm.
4: Dog owners in the Swiss town of Chiasso will soon have to clean up not just dogs' poopies, but also urine.
3: Okay, hold it. I have a question. How in the hell? And I've seen, where did I see, Japan, where they catch it, the duty.
4: While doing it.
3: Yeah, right, as it comes out of the ace. Right there.
4: This particular ordinance says pet owners are going to be asked to carry a bottle of water to delete urine left in public places.
3: Oh.
4: First-time offenders receive a warning. Repeat offenders face a fine of $120. The new rule is a response to complaints from residents. Switzerland's Italian language public broadcaster Chiasso Mayor Bruno Argiani said the hot weather and prolonged drought had made smells more noticeable, and they've had enough.
9: I see. So the water dilutes it. Yeah. Like you just pour the water over it.
7: Okay.
9: Right.
4: Yeah.
3: Yeah, there's no way unless you put a diaper on your dog. It's not good. How the hell you catch
4: Well,
3: urine?
4: People do that. I mean,
3: diaper their dog?
4: Oh, yeah.
9: There was a guy.
6: You do?
7: Yes. For life.
9: How do dogs' menstrual cycles work?
7: I don't know what the time frame is.
9: So
4: but they do
7: they
4: have
7: just go into
4: puppy
7: heat,
4: pads.
7: Yeah.
4: Yeah.
9: There was a guy who worked at the box office at the St. Louis Funny Bone, and he, every time his dog was having a period. Mm-hmm. I guess if you get your dog fixed or whatever.
4: Yeah, they don't do that. Okay, yeah. Right.
9: So he just threw on a pair of his underwear on the dog.
4: Oh.
9: So this dog, which was just wearing jockeys.
7: Oh, my gosh.
3: But did that solve the problem?
7: No, that wouldn't.
9: I don't know. But we were just like,
3: I guess I never thought of that. I've always gotten a puppy dog spayed as soon as
4: Most
3: you can.
4: Most people do, yeah. Yeah.
9: A dog wearing human underwear.
6: Wrong.
3: I know. It was just... See, but those Weimaraner, I talked about, I don't like those dogs that dress up in people clothes. You know, a dog with a hat and a three-piece tweed suit with a shotgun going out to hunt.
9: But you like when chimps do it.
3: I do like it when monkeys dress up.
9: Interesting.
7: And you like dogs playing poker.
3: I love dogs playing poker.
9: But they're not realistic. It's painting. It's clearly painting.
3: And they're not wearing clothes.
6: That's a painting.
9: Yeah. So the realer it is, the less you like it.
3: Right.
7: Okay.
3: If you see a picture of those dogs, they're looking into your soul. The ones that are dressed up in people clothes.
9: So if there was a planet of dog people,
3: right?
9: You would not want to visit.
3: You mean like BoJack Horseman? There are people and there are animal people.
9: And they're functioning. They walk on two legs. Like, you know.
3: Right.
7: Yeah.
3: I would not.
4: You can handle that. I can carry it.
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0: Did anybody see the California teen lifeguard that saved that little boy from drowning in Santa Cruz?
1: Okay. Oh.
0: That was incredible video. If you have not seen it, it's viral. It's gone everywhere. He's being hailed a hero. In fact, the rescue at Seabright Beach in Santa Cruz has caught the attention of our president, who says he's going to invite the lifeguard and maybe even the little boy to the White House.
1: Oh.
0: Yeah. Several adults tried to help but retreated due to the powerful surf. But eventually, this young man and one of his colleagues brought the boy safely to shore. And apparently, this wasn't the only kid he had to save. He had saved quite a few adults as well that day.
2: Yeah.
0: So this young man deserves a hero's welcome. That's congratulations to you.
2: Or is he just doing his job?
3: He fought the surf for 10 or 12 minutes, just staying there trying to hold this kid because he couldn't even get himself.
2: What he gets paid for.
4: That's his job.
1: He's trained for that.
0: You're an instigator. Right.
2: He's a teen. Yeah. Well, a lot of lifeguards are teens. Every community pool you go to, usually just teens.
1: Josh angers America.
2: Of course this kid's a hero.
1: Of course.
5: They were saying the adults that came out trying to help him actually messed, don't do that. You are going to get washed out. Now we have to save you.
3: Yeah. Yeah.
5: He knows what he's doing. Right. Let him do his job.
2: Yeah, this kid's awesome.
5: Yeah, he was great.
0: Both the kids were just amazing.
1: I don't know what the situation would be for me to be hailed as a hero, but I can't think of any scenario.
2: It's too late, pal.
1: Yeah.
2: You've already been hailed.
1: I don't think that's the case, but it would have to be mistaken identity.
0: Mean, like if you would save somebody?
1: If you came upon
0: a car wreck and there was a fire, you wouldn't run up there and pull them out?
1: I'd keep on driving. No, I don't want to get involved. Oh, like you guys would stop. Is that right?
3: I would stop. Yeah, man.
0: I don't know how close I'd get to the car, but I'd definitely stop and call.
1: Oh, you'd call?
0: Yes.
1: Hey, there's a car fire. And
0: I don't know.
3: You wouldn't roll down your window. Hey, you need help? You all right?
1: I don't think I would.
2: Blow it out. Blow on it.
1: How'd that happen?
5: Have you seen the trend
1: where it's your own damn fault?
3: Yes. I know what you're going to say.
5: Where people will wreck their cars and people will drive by and go, hey, you can't park there. And just infuriates.
1: No kidding.
5: Oh, yeah. Some lady pulled out a gun and chased the person.
0: What?
5: Oh, yeah. It was great.
0: People are not very nice.
2: At what point, though, do they go, no swimming today?
3: Right. Yeah.
2: Well, riptide is way too awful.
1: If you don't believe me, there's almost been 3 drownings this morning. So.
0: And check who knows, they may have done that. No.
5: I think you'll like this, chick. There is a series called Bondi Beach.
1: Okay.
5: And it's an Australian beach, and it's following all the lifeguards on the beach.
1: Sure.
5: In one day, they saved 82 people.
2: Man.
0: Oh, my goodness.
5: And it's like, how's that still a beach?
3: Where's the red flag?
5: You shouldn't be allowed to go out.
1: Don't go into the water.
0: People ignore red flags. I saw it over the week when I was on the beach at Folly. That red flags were up. They still went out. Do the lifeguards even sit there? I guess they do. Yeah. They have to. Man, crazy. A school district in a rural corner of upstate New York is pausing its plans to deploy a humanoid robot in the classroom after state education officials, teachers, and local residents raised quite a few concerns. Earlier this year, City Central School District's board approved the nearly $60,000 purchase from Realbotics with the hope that the stationary robot, nicknamed Sally, would enhance the education of high school students studying robotics and technology fields.
1: I think
0: that makes sense.
1: Salamanca's a bad guy on Breaking Bad.
0: Salamanca?
1: One of them.
0: Really? Parents and educators soon raised concern about privacy. Some also noted that Realbotics' sister company, produces sex dolls.
2: Is that what people are upset about?
1: Or? They got money from somewhere.
0: Yeah, they're worried about their kids' privacy. So,
4: You know, this was started in New York in 2021. Did you know that they actually started to initiate these robots?
0: Really?
4: Yeah. Who was the governor that approved this roboto? Cuomo. Was it Cuomo?
1: Cuomo.
4: Yeah. And they had a little jingle there.
3: She's hot.
1: Is that a sex doll?
4: That's a sex doll.
0: That's the robot they were trying to put in the classroom?
4: That's the teacher.
2: All right, well, the problem now becomes very clear. The teacher looks like a sex doll.
0: Yeah. Yes, she does. Yeah.
1: But look at the guy holding the, is he holding the phone? The guy who looks like somebody who would
4: Stephen Hawking
1: keep several sex dolls on hand. The guy in the glasses.
2: Yeah, a nerd with money.
1: Yeah.
3: The guy in the glasses looks like a bizarro Hugh Jackman, actually.
2: Oh, I see what you're saying.
0: Yeah, a little bit. Or an Austin Powers that's squished.
3: Yeah,
2: he looks like if Jimothy were a human.
1: Yes.
0: Or now that robot pilot remains on hold as the district works through enhanced student data privacy agreements. Okay.
1: I don't know.
3: Why do those sex dolls always look like so mad? Like, did you see her face?
4: Yeah,
3: like,
4: she's just angry at something.
3: Yeah.
5: Yeah. Do you know what she's about to have done to her? Of course she's upset.
2: They look intense.
3: Yeah, it is intense. That would be the
5: look
3: word.
5: At her. Oh.
4: You didn't do your homework.
3: Like that, she looks Russian somehow.
2: Yeah, I see what you're saying.
0: So technically, she's not a sex doll. She's the robot for the school.
2: Yeah. Look at the maybe, boobs.
0: Yeah. Maybe.
2: Just.
3: Yeah, that. Like, oh,
1: come
3: my
1: on.
3: Gosh.
0: Maybe that's the talk they about, wanted to get the students to behave.
1: Talk about switch the heads on 5 and 7. Yeah. Come on.
3: And mouth slightly agape. Yeah. This is
2: baffling. You can't have that in your classroom.
0: No. I agree with them.
3: It needs to look like the lady from the Magic School Bus. That's the only kind of robot doll you can have.
1: Yeah, they should be.
4: Mrs. Doubtfire.
3: Right.
0: Exactly.
1: Like 30 pounds over and like Aunt B. Caring countenance, you know.
0: I have a teacher. I had a teacher in third grade. I won't mention her name. I know she's no longer with us. But had the stockings that would roll down by the end of the day. Oh,
4: Mrs. Henwood,
0: she was a short, kind of stout little lady. And, oh, my gosh. That's what a teacher to me would always imprint.
1: I used to be able to remember all my teachers, but I don't think I could do it now. Like kindergarten and first grade, that's about the only, as far as I go.
0: I remember a couple, too. Mm. Yeah.
1: Oh, well.
0: Hey, eBay has agreed to pay almost $50 million to a Massachusetts couple who said former employees of the company targeted them with threats and bizarre anonymous deliveries.
2: Weird.
0: David and Ina Steiner said the harassment began with threatening messages on social media before escalating into anonymous deliveries of live cockroaches, spiders, a funeral wreath, and a bloody pig Halloween mask.
3: Oh.
2: Scary.
1: What?
2: Yeah. That'd be scary.
0: The employees also sent pornographic magazines with Mr. Snyder's name to a neighbor's home and planned to install a GPS device on the couple's car.
2: Any idea behind the motive?
0: It doesn't say a motive.
2: What the heck?
0: Right?
5: I believe they were previous employees, and they got into it with the owner, the CEO, and the CEO directed his employees to do this to
2: them.
1: Whoa. No kidding.
0: Man.
5: Because I believe the CEO has to pay like $1 million of out of his own pocket.
0: Former CEO Devin Wenig has to pay $2 million.
5: Oh, okay.
0: Yeah. They're going to receive $48.7 million in compensation. $46.15 comes from eBay.
5: Yeah.
0: $2 million from the former CEO. One of the former executives has to fork over $500,000. And then another one has to chime in $50,000.
5: Wow.
0: Yeah. Man, people are nuts these days.
1: They're
0: nuts.
1: What?
0: They're nuts.
1: Oh, nuts.
5: I didn't know I could send spiders to someone's house.
1: Let's own a, what was it, a pig mask?
0: Live cockroaches? Well, the bloody pig mask is a Halloween thing.
3: Would you use those to feed rodents or pets like snakes and reptiles and stuff
5: maybe.
3: Like that? Yeah.
5: Maybe.
3: Well, so that's why they're available.
1: Live crickets, I know.
3: Yeah.
1: And the lizard that I had to buy live crickets, they had to be live crickets.
0: Would your snake eat cockroaches, Josh?
2: No.
0: No?
2: I mean, if so, I can't imagine.
1: Your snake had a very refined palate, didn't he?
2: Yeah, it was always mice. He only wanted mice. Yeah. Or she. It was a girl.
0: How often did you have to feed her a mouse?
2: Once a week? Once a week or really? Once every two. Yeah, depending.
1: Oh. Did you watch it eat a mouse?
2: Yeah.
0: How'd you know she
2: sometimes was it would snatch it as it was falling into the terrarium.
0: Wow.
1: Really?
2: Yeah.
1: And did it get to know, like you did it at the same time every week?
2: I did, but I don't know if it knew that. It just sensed it just knew.
3: Right.
0: Did she growl when she was hungry?
2: Her stomach would, yeah.
0: Yeah.
3: Aw.
1: Or her
3: who stomach. Did you give her to?
2: My brother, John.
3: How long did he have her?
2: He had her.
1: There's some sort of problem with what happened to the snake, is that right?
2: He had her until his girlfriend moved in.
3: Oh. Okay.
2: And then the snake, quote unquote, died.
3: No kidding.
2: Yeah.
3: Uh-oh.
2: And I tease her a lot. I was like, so how did you get the antifreeze? How did you get the snake to eat the antifreeze? And all she does is laugh. She's never denied doing anything.
3: That's wild.
2: I don't think she did.
3: But, yeah.
2: Huh? And I go, well, what'd you do with it? And John said, I just whipped her into the woods.
3: Oh,
2: yeah. What a lovely view.
3: Dust to dust.
1: Hey, you want to say a couple of words?
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0: A New York chef is going viral for a 3-foot seafood, is it Fra Diavolo pizza slice?
1: Oh, my gosh.
0: Jason, you need to look this up.
2: Oh, yeah.
0: Joe's Rotisserie in Roselli Park serves up the massive pizza slice with a garlic knot crust that is mussels, fried calamari, and shrimp.
1: Wow.
0: One slice, $42.50. The shop is also known for its triple threat pie, a calzone, garlic knots, and pizza all in one.
2: Man, you had me at garlic knot crust on the
0: right?
2: pizza.
0: Yeah.
1: Why hasn't someone thought of that before?
0: Joe's Rotisserie also has specialty pies like chicken fingers and fries and General So with broccoli.
2: Go ahead.
1: Did you say Rotisserie?
0: Joe's Rotisserie.
1: I like that.
2: Yes.
0: Yeah.
2: Pat, you probably had... because you're an East Coaster, essentially.
4: Yeah.
2: The clam pie. It's a pizza with clams and clam sauce or whatever.
4: No, it's not a big thing where I come from.
2: Oh, okay.
4: And Northeastern Pennsylvania has some of the best pizza, but not a clam pie.
1: You know, I've had a clam pie, Josh.
2: Oh, yeah. What did you think?
1: Well, and
2: was it a bearded clam pie?
1: Stay for the smell. You come for the taste and leave.
2: You know what?
1: Something like that.
2: We jumped into this.
1: Yes, we did.
2: And then we went,
1: so enthusiastic.
0: Could you eat a 3-foot long piece of pizza?
2: Well.
5: Yeah, look at the size of the slice.
3: Let me see.
1: Oh, that's $42?
2: That looks like a calzone being made.
1: Yeah.
5: There's another one with the bigger...
0: Well,
2: that's all right. This was last minute that we asked.
0: Yeah, I'm sorry. We're running a little weird this week.
2: I'd try it, wouldn't you?
0: We
2: could share it?
0: We were in the Northeast recently, and they had lobster pizza. Oh. That was very good.
3: What was the sauce?
0: It was like a white sauce.
3: Yeah, an Alfredo
0: Very good.
1: You guys should...
5: No white sauce.
1: Josh, you and Christy should Lady and the Tramp a big piece of pizza.
0: Oh, Josh and I shared some chicken yesterday, didn't we, Josh?
2: Yeah.
1: Oh, did you intertwine
0: We toasted drumsticks.
1: Oh.
0: Yes.
3: Nice.
2: Yes.
0: He taught me the...
1: I bet Josh taught you a lot.
0: He taught me the chicken pot pie crust mashed potato combo.
2: Sometimes you
1: is this an old fat thing?
2: The crust
0: around the chicken pot pie.
2: The edge,
0: the best part
2: that gets a little hard sometimes.
3: You
2: break that off and you just dunk it in mashed potatoes and gravy.
4: good.
0: Yeah. It was very good.
1: And you're
0: good.
1: On your way to heaven. That's exactly right.
0: It was very good. Thanks, Lisa.
2: Do we have maybe the...
0: There it is.
5: Yeah.
0: That is
2: You know what? The shells are still on the muscle.
0: Yeah. That'd be hard.
4: That's weird. Yeah,
5: that'll break your teeth.
1: That'll break it. Well,
2: you got your calamari there. It looks like maybe a ground meat of some kind.
0: I do like the garlic knot.
1: I think that's worth $42, don't you think?
0: Yeah, it's the size of a huge pizza. Yeah.
2: I'd try that. I bet it's delicious.
0: Mm-hmm. Yeah. Mm, thanks, Joe's.
1: I don't care for calamari.
0: You don't?
1: No.
2: Oh. Wow.
1: I can't get
3: eat
1: past,
3: it as a meal.
1: I can't get past the, it looks.
5: Beehole.
1: Oh. Like a beehole.
3: But it's breaded. Buttholes aren't breaded.
4: Some are bleached.
5: Depends on what you sit on.
1: They certainly could be.
2: Mine's not breaded, but it sure has been battered.
1: Uh-huh.
2: I like it rough.
0: Hasn't been fried.
1: I like it rough on my butt. Make it rough.
2: Mistreat my butt.
1: Mistreat me. Back to you.
0: Here's a story for you, Patrick.
4: Uh-oh.
0: Researchers from Johns Hopkins University say teens are using mobile food delivery at school.
4: Oh.
0: A survey at 1,000 U.S. teenagers found 1 in 4 reported using mobile food delivery services during school hours.
2: Have they not seen Fast Times at Ridgemont High? Do they not know what happens when a pizza gets delivered to the classroom?
1: No.
2: Mr. Hand makes, yes.
0: Spicoli was on this way before DoorDash.
1: Oh, yeah. Right. Oh, yeah.
0: Almost half of them used them after school. Among respondents who used food delivery apps, almost 60% reported ordering fast foods like pizza and burgers. One-third said they ordered sodas or other sugar-sweetened beverages. I would think...
2: I'd be furious if I were teaching and all of a sudden a DoorDasher came in with a venti blue coconut mocha.
0: They don't allow you to come to the classroom, do they? They would have to go to the office. Yeah, they go to the office.
3: Yeah, you can't get to the classroom.
5: They have a rule at my daughter's school. Like, it's in the handbook that you can't have food brought in now.
2: Even at lunch hour?
5: Oh, yeah. No, it was getting to the point where they would have 20 or 30 dashers every lunch show up with food for kids.
0: Whoa. That's insane.
5: Yeah.
2: Wow.
3: I used to just skip the period before lunch and go get a bunch of big bean burritos and bring them back to the cafeteria.
2: No kidding.
3: Yeah. It was the only fast food restaurant we had in our town for
2: a
3: while.
2: I happened to send you, I sent you a post on how to make school pizza.
3: No.
2: Oh, it's on your Instagram.
3: Like the rectangle pizza?
2: Yeah.
3: Oh, I'm going to have to look it up.
2: So I sent it to you. It has the recipe and everything.
3: Okay, I'm doing it.
0: Do all schools have the same pizza recipe?
4: Pretty much. Yeah.
3: At your church, would they sell the pizzas?
5: Yes.
3: Yes, that's how they did it at ours for
5: fundraisers. Well, my mom was a school secretary, so we would get them by the case.
3: Oh, awesome.
5: And they come in an actual sheet size, sheet tray size sheet, and you go out and break off like four pieces, throw them in the oven. It was awesome.
3: That is awesome.
0: We did not have we had hot food at my grade school the last year I was there. Before that, and they were the sandwiches that you would put in the little
1: Stewart hot sandwiches.
0: Stewart hot sandwiches, exactly. Right. That was all we had. You had to bring your lunch.
3: Oh, okay.
0: Yeah.
5: Yeah, we had pizza day at our school.
0: No, we had that in high school, junior high school, but not at the Catholic school.
3: At the church fundraiser, they would sell, you could get them frozen and buy the boxes, and they'd mark them up. And
2: nice.
0: Man.
5: Yeah.
0: Let's see, what else we have here today? If you've got an irrational fear, we already did that story.
2: Was there a story for Pat that we just skipped
0: over?
2: Oh, we
0: did, about the mobile... About DoorDash. Mobile delivery, DoorDash.
2: Oh, yeah.
3: Jimmy's
0: a big DoorDash
4: I put the kibosh on the DoorDash last night. I said,
0: oh, really?
4: I put my foot down.
0: Yeah, yeah. And how'd that go?
4: We got to cut back on Daddy's just had a surgery here he's got to pay for.
2: Right? So. Sure.
4: And my deductible was, whatever. And I said, so he said, yeah, Dad, of course. I said, I have a lot of food here. And then I woke up at 2 a.m. to the fire alarm going off. No joke.
2: Yeah.
4: Because he had forgot about the bacon that he put in the oven. The apartment was filled with smoke.
2: Ooh.
4: And I said, you know what? Let's go back to the DoorDash. I don't mind spending a little extra to be safe.
5: What you're going to love, Pat, is my daughter now, our son and daughter around the same age, she now is 16, can drive, which your son's almost ready to drive. Mm. DoorDash is out. You want a burrito? You go pick it up.
3: Yeah.
4: No kidding.
5: I ain't paying the extra fees.
3: Yeah.
5: So now I have my own DoorDash driver that goes out and picks up whatever I want, I want it.
1: There you go.
5: Yeah.
4: Oh, that's right. Yeah. Yeah.
3: Is it true that people who are DoorDash drivers and when they want to order food, they can order their food and go pick it up, and so they're getting paid to be a driver and they're getting their dinner at the same time? Is that possible? Is that a thing?
2: I don't know. Okay. Maybe.
1: That sounds viable.
2: I mean, why not give them that perk?
3: Right, you know? Yeah.
4: Here's another thing with my son. I'll wake up and I'll see he's had a fountain beverage. Even though we have lots of Dr. Pepper and whatever he wants in the fridge, I go, Jimmy, you don't have to get the beverage, but Dad, fountain soda's the best.
0: So much better.
5: He's not wrong.
0: He's not wrong.
2: Still, I know, yeah. I get both sides of that argument.
0: Commuters in Ohio got into a slippery situation recently after a crashed truck overturned on a busy highway and deposited pickles. The semi traveled outside the marked lanes, went into a ditch, rolled onto its side, scattering all the pickles across the road.
1: Pickles.
0: The Ohio Department of Transportation said State Road 316 in Pickawa County. Or is it Pickaway?
1: Pickaway County.
0: Pickaway County was closed for several hours due to the accident.
1: There is a Pickwa.
0: Ohio, that's why I got confused.
1: And a Pickaway County.
0: Is Pickwa in Pickaway?
1: It is not.
0: Oh.
1: I think Pickwa's in Miami County. And
0: look at that. We have our guitar player back.
1: And Pat's right here in this county that we're in.
4: Tom demands we do any kind of a spill on a highway. He wants a song.
1: Uh-huh. I love it.
4: I got to sing it for him. And I'm running out of, I thought, let's do a Pat Godwin tribute.
0: Yeah?
4: Pickle.
0: Okay.
4: Song. Here we go. Now, this is a little tough, so I'm going to go slower. Here we go.
1: Okay.
4: Pickle spill. Trucker pickle spill. Pickles on the highway. Pickles there still. Pickle spill. Trucker pickle spill. Thanks. Gherkins, butter, spears, and dill. Pickles squished on the road. Trucker was a gherkin, dropped his load. We're 465 cross 69. The highway's covered in seasoned brine. I'm talking pickle spill. Trucker pickle spill. Pickles on the highway by the pickle park. Pickle spill. Trucker pickle spill. Never dry pickle. Truck after dark. It's a little tougher to get out.
2: Yeah, right.
4: Okay. There we go.
2: Nicely done.
4: Oh, thank you. That's a tongue
1: twister. Spill.
2: You can only have one pickle for the rest of your life. What are you having?
0: Oh, bread and butter. No.
2: So the chip, the bread and butter chip, essentially?
5: Never. No.
0: It doesn't have to be a chip. It could be a little gherkin little thing.
2: But, oh, okay.
3: You like the gherkin?
0: Yes.
3: I need to talk to you guys about the gherkin. It's a clovey pickle. They call it the Japanese pickle. Did you know this?
0: No, I didn't.
3: Okay, when I used it in the hot dog tartare that you missed last
0: no,
3: week.
0: No, I didn't miss it. I saw that. No way in hell I'd eat that.
3: But that you had to put a gherkin in it, and I was like, okay, what is the gherkin? And it is, it's a lot of clove.
0: It's like a sweet pickle.
3: Yeah, but it's real clovey, and strange.
2: That flavor is a clovey.
3: Right, it is, yeah.
0: And bread and butter pickles are the chips, I guess.
5: I don't care for that taste.
3: Oh, I love that.
4: No, I hate that.
0: Oh. Yeah.
2: Interesting.
5: Yeah. I just want a dill.
4: Grillo's dill.
2: Yeah. How do you want it? Spear?
4: Full pickle.
2: Okay.
1: Yeah. Oh. Whole pickle.
4: Yeah, I love that, yeah.
3: I started a series on my social media called The Pickled Porch, and I'm either getting drunk or I'm having a new pickle.
4: Love it.
3: And so I feature one of them
5: it's awesome.
3: Each week. Yeah. Thanks,
5: nice.
3: Man.
5: It's super nice. Fun.
3: Yeah, so, but I've discovered Stamey's Jalapeno Dill Pickles, and they are amazing. They're my new favorite pickles.
1: Okay, mine are Boar's Head Horseradish Pickles, and they're delightful.
3: Amazing.
1: Amazing.
4: They got a dill base?
1: It's an amazing pickle, I guess.
3: Yeah, but
1: they're
3: it's got
1: sweet and they're spicy. But
2: are they sliced
1: not,
2: or speared or halved? Or?
1: Sliced.
3: Yeah.
1: Okay. Sliced in chunks.
2: Yeah.
1: Okay. Oh, yeah.
5: What do you go with, Josh?
2: Boy, I...
1: talk cheap over there. What do you have?
2: Yeah. I like the Tony Paco's sweet and spicy pickle and pepper jar. That thing.
3: Yeah.
1: Those, so you got to drive to Toledo to get them?
2: I have them. What I do is my brothers get them for their birthdays because they absolutely love them.
1: Oh.
2: So I send them each six jars. That's what comes in a case.
1: Right.
2: And end up taking one when I visit.
1: It's only fair.
2: Yes. Yeah.
3: And remember to reuse your pickle brine. Just chop up some cucumbers,
2: easy.
3: Drop them in there.
4: That works?
3: Yeah. They're good the next day. Yeah.
2: It's also full of electrolytes.
3: Yeah.
0: Huh. Not a dill pickle fan.
3: No.
2: I like the bread and butter too, Christy.
3: I do love bread and butter too.
5: Will you do a pickle back?
3: Always. With Jameson?
5: Oh, yeah.
3: Yeah, at least for the first one.
5: Yeah.
2: For one of your porch shows, you might not be able to do this because of copyright, but I'd like you to have a Nickelback pickleback where you listen to Nickelback while having a pickleback.
4: Come on, you got to do that.
3: I will definitely do that. Well, I kind of like.
1: And you should interview an NFL quarterback. You'd have the quarterback and the pickleback and Nickelback. Yeah.
3: Well, I had pickle-flavored beer on the one that I'm releasing today, and it's, it's a Sun King.
2: Oh, you got some of that?
3: Yeah. It's so good.
2: Wow.
3: It's so good. Yeah.
1: Pickle beer.
3: Pickle beer. What, pickle brine
2: what
3: beer.
2: What position in football was or is the nickelback?
1: The nickelback is an extra defensive back. In,
2: okay.
1: You're expecting pass, so you go to the nickel defense.
2: And they still call it the nickelback?
1: They call it the nickelback.
2: I don't hear it much when
1: that
2: I...
1: guy.
2: But...
1: Yeah.
4: How about the pickled egg? Are we fans of that in the old dive bars?
2: I'm not.
3: No. I am. I just discovered it. I did the quail egg, actually.
1: I found it. Very good. That's how you lose a bet in a bar. If you'll drink the pickle. Eat the pickled egg.
2: Maybe
1: or
2: I had a bad one. I also don't like the scotch egg.
1: The scotch egg.
3: Yeah.
0: I like the scotch egg.
2: I must have had a bad one of that, too. It was in Scotland, and it was a grocery store in a plastic thing.
0: Scotch eggs
3: deep
0: like bread.
2: No, I know.
3: And they messed it up.
2: I mean, wasn't. It must have been too commercialized.
3: I'll take you someplace and go.
2: Yeah. Okay.
1: Yeah, the Scotch eggs I've had are maybe they're American.
3: Wrapped in
1: they're
3: sausage,
1: really
3: deep fried. Oh.
2: Yeah, I had so the one I had was bad.
3: Yep.
2: I'll have to try it real.
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6: Heidi ho, welcome to the Mr. Obvious Show. I am your host, Mr. Obvious. Let's take a call. Hello, Mr. Obvious Show.
9: Mr. Obvious. Yeah. Mayday, mayday, Mr. Obvious.
6: Hello, yes, speaking.
9: Oh, geez, Mr. Obvious, I'm glad you answered. Listen, I got a big problem.
6: Well, calm down, caller. What's the problem? What's the problem?
9: Geez, Mr. Obvious, me and my wife, we just got carjacked. I got carjacked, Mr. Obvious.
6: Caller, are you all right? Is your wife okay?
9: Yeah, we're okay. Luckily, they didn't hurt us or anything, but I don't know what to do.
6: You've been carjacked?
9: Yeah, my car, it's gone, Mr. Obvious.
6: Now, how did this happen, caller?
9: Oh, geez, it was terrible. It's our anniversary, Mr. Obvious.
6: Oh, well, happy anniversary.
9: Thanks. We've been married 15 years today.
6: Wow.
9: 15 wonderful years. So I decided to take the wife out to nice dinner, you know.
6: Yeah, to celebrate, dinner. Sure.
9: You know, one of them real nice, fancy restaurants, Mr. Obvious. Uh-huh. Real expensive.
6: Right.
9: All right, so we're all excited. We get dressed up, and we go downtown.
6: Mm-hmm.
9: As soon as we got here, we got carjacked.
6: Wait a minute. As soon as you got to the restaurant, you got carjacked?
9: Oh, it was unbelievable. It's a pretty nice part of town. I can't believe this type of thing happened.
6: Okay, now calm down and explain to me just exactly what happened when you got carjacked.
9: Well, we pull up to the restaurant,
6: uh-huh.
9: And just as I start to open the door, this punk comes up and pulls me out of the car. He takes off with my car, Mr. Obvious.
6: You're kidding me.
9: No, it was horrible.
6: My goodness, this is horrible. Have you called the police?
9: Well, no. I mean, luckily I just happened to have my cell phone with me. I called you first thing, Mr. Obvious. I don't know what to do.
6: I see. Okay, well, I guess maybe we could get a description of, did you see the man that carjacked you? Did your wife see him?
9: Well, we both got a pretty good look at him. It was probably 5'10".
6: Yeah.
9: Dark hair,
6: mm-hmm.
9: A mustache.
6: Right.
9: He was wearing black pants.
6: Yes.
9: And a long sleeve white shirt.
6: Uh huh.
9: And a burgundy vest.
6: Hey, caller, just a question here. Did he have a bow tie on?
9: Yeah, had a bow tie. Had a bow tie. Oh man, Mr. Obvious, have you seen this guy? You didn't get carjacked, did you?
6: No, caller, and I don't think you did either.
9: Huh?
6: Caller.
9: No, just like 5 minutes ago,
6: no,
9: Mr. Obvious.
6: No, caller. Yeah. Follow me now.
9: Huh?
6: Okay. Did they give you any sort of piece of paper or anything when they supposedly carjacked you?
9: Oh, I know. I know what you're thinking.
6: What?
9: It's gang related, isn't it?
6: Well,
9: I think you're right. I think it is. I think they're like the member of the 433rd Street Gang or something.
6: Well, they gave you a piece of paper with 433 on it?
9: Yeah, exactly. Yeah. So, you know what? I think you're right. There must be like their gang colors, that burgundy vest.
6: Uh-huh.
9: Is that the Crips or Bloods?
6: Neither, caller. Here's what you got. I think what you have, the situation there is a valet.
9: Valet. So that's a different gang from the Bloods or Crips, kind of meaner gang?
6: No. It's a valet parker. He comes, he takes your car, he parks it for you, and then when you get done, you go out and you give him that ticket. The 433rd Street Gang.
9: Right.
6: Give him the 433 ticket, and he'll know which car is yours, and then he'll bring it around for you, and you drive off happily ever after.
9: So let me get this straight, Mr. Obvious. I just hand him back this little ticket, and he goes and gets my car. That's it?
6: Well, it is customary to leave the valet parker a gratuity, a tip, if you will.
9: Oh. I guess it's a profit deal, isn't it? Some kind of scam.
6: Well,
9: it's a bribery, like a blackmail thing.
6: No,
9: they hold my car hostage.
6: No,
9: I pay to get it back. Is that what it is?
6: No, caller. It's a service provided by the restaurant. It lets you eat in peace and knowing your car is safe, and they bring your car around for you. There's nothing underhanded about it. It's just a service that the restaurant provides.
9: Valet Parker.
6: Mm-hmm. It's not a carjack.
9: Not a carjack.
6: Mm-mm.
9: Never made the connection.
6: No. You and your wife have a nice rest of the evening, and remember to go out and pick up your car.
9: You're sure that's not a gang? Because there's a whole bunch of these guys, and
6: they
9: must have got 20 cars while I was standing here, Mr. Officer.
6: Yeah, I know. No, it's a service, and they're all dressed alike, right?
9: Yeah, all wearing the gang colors.
6: I know. It's not a gang. They're all valet parkers.
9: I wrote down the license number. You need that?
6: No. It's a valet parker. Call it. It's okay.
9: Okay, yeah, whatever you say, Mr. Obvious.
6: All right, have a nice rest of the evening, caller.
9: Okay, yeah, thanks.
6: Thanks for calling.
9: Uh-huh. Honey, Mr. Obvious is full of shit.
6: Join us again next time on the Mr. Obvious Show.
1: One of our good buddies, a friend, Greg Warren. There he is.
2: Hey. Hi, Greggy.
0: Hey, guys. How we doing?
3: We're doing great.
1: Good. Super good.
3: How are you, buddy?
1: I like that hat.
0: Oh, thanks, man.
1: Yeah. I used to work at Otis. I did not get a hat. Yeah.
0: I didn't know that.
1: Yeah. I was a wheelabrator operator. It looked like a giant Lazy Susan, and you put the rough castings in there for the parts of the elevator.
0: Oh.
1: And then you shut the doors, and it was hit by metal balls, and it would sand down the parts in the initial way, and then it would go to the grinder, of course.
2: How about that?
1: But
2: Working for an elevator company?
0: And they didn't give you a hat for that?
1: No, they didn't. But, you know, working for an elevator company, it did have its ups and downs.
2: I bet.
0: Yeah, yeah, it did.
1: Yeah.
2: Oh, yeah.
1: Yeah, you're damn right it did. Huh? How about that? What's our topic this week, Greg?
0: Chick, I did a little research on the sport of pickleball.
2: Oh, how about that?
1: All right.
2: Very popular. Play?
0: Yeah. I had a stint. I played for about 2-3 years, quite a bit, and I haven't played a lot.
1: No kidding.
0: Yeah. During the pandemic, played quite a bit with some comics and radio people here in St. Louis.
2: Oh, all right.
0: Wow. It's an emotional game, man.
1: I was under the impression that you start playing pickleball and you're in it for life. I think people get
2: like the Marines.
1: Yeah,
3: they get addicted. That's for sure.
1: The duration. That's how long you play.
0: It's a lot like the Marines, Josh.
2: Yeah.
0: Yeah, I got banged up a little bit.
2: They made a movie about pickleball being a lot like the Marines.
3: Yeah.
2: A Full Metal Racket. Thank you very much.
1: Yes. Yes.
0: That's pretty
3: nice.
0: Good. Yeah. Well, I think we're done here.
1: Yeah, thanks, Greg. It's not going to get any better than that, I'll tell you.
0: 1965, Bainbridge Island, Washington. Chick, you familiar with that?
1: I'm not, no.
0: It's about a 35-minute ferry ride from Seattle.
1: Okay.
0: It's, from what I can tell, a wealthy community.
1: Oh.
0: But back in the day, first settled by the Suquamish people.
1: Oh, really?
0: Yeah. Suquamish means people of clear salt water.
2: Oh.
3: Huh.
0: It's nice, isn't it?
3: Yes.
2: Yeah.
3: It's
2: nice, yeah.
0: Huh. I live in a suburb of St. Louis. It's Kirkwood, Missouri.
1: Mm-hmm.
0: From what I can tell, it was settled by white people.
1: right.
0: White people means people with white skin.
2: Yeah. I see.
0: Yeah, that's for a while long ago, Bainbridge Island was a sort of a timber center of the country.
1: Oh,
0: that's where we got a lot of our timber.
1: The wood capital of the United States, huh?
0: I think so.
3: Wow. A lot of lumberjacks like to play pickleball. Is that what I'm learning?
0: Well, Christy, it didn't quite go down like that, but man, that's a nice visual, though, isn't it?
3: Yeah. They're big red flannel shirts.
1: They're big boots.
0: Red
1: shirts.
0: Clomping around the court.
1: Maybe.
0: I mean, if you can swing an axe, you can swing a paddle.
3: Right?
0: Yeah. I mean,
2: that's what the coach always says, yeah.
1: And maybe some of the early pickleballers used their axes instead of a racket. Yeah.
3: Whoa.
0: As Josh, I didn't know there are a lot of pickleball coaches.
2: Oh,
0: are
2: they can get hard, man. They're tough. They're tough.
0: Take a lap, Bunyan.
4: Walk it off.
1: Bunyan's in trouble again.
0: Our central character here is Joel Pritchard. Him and his buddies, Bill Bell and Barney McCollum, were out playing golf.
1: What's that one guy's name? What's that name? Bill? What was it?
0: Bill Bell.
1: Okay. That's what I thought. Yeah.
0: So again, Joel Pritchard, Bill Bell, and Barney McCollum were out playing golf. They went back to Joel's house, and Joel's son, Frank, was bored. Admittedly, he says now he was kind of a spoiled little rich kid. He was mad because he had to spend the summers on Puget Sound away from his friends. And he said he was bored, and his dad said something like, well, when we were kids, if we were bored, we'd invent a game. And the kid said something like, well, why don't you go invent a game? You know, my dad, when I was younger, when we were bored, he invented a game called Find Something to Do, or I Will Find Something to Do for You.
2: That's exactly right.
0: And then
3: no
8: kidding.
0: Yeah. I think he also at times told us we'd better find something to do or we were going to be enlisted into the Army. We were 13. I don't. the three guys went out onto the badminton court and they could not find a shuttlecock. So they came up with a game involving ping pong paddles. And a wiffle ball on the badminton court, and that is how they came up with pickleball. Hmm. It's interesting. By the way, this Joel Pritchard character, U.S. congressman at the time, and wound up being a lieutenant governor. Let's get to the name pickleball.
2: Yes.
8: Yeah.
0: A lot of competing ideas about this. Here's what I think happened.
2: All right.
0: Pritchard's wife, she was into crew, rowing, a lot of rich people stuff.
1: Mm-hmm.
0: And in crew, there's something called the pickle boat. And that's when they take basically all the leftover oarsmen from the other boats and make up a boat. Sort of like, remember that table at Animal House or remember when they got all sort of the dorks together, Jug Dish, Mohan, all the... the losers, I guess.
3: But yeah.
0: So that's, you know, it's the leftover stuff. And this is kind of the leftover elements of other sports combined into one sports. That's how they came up with the term pickleball. There's competing ideas. The family had a dog named Pickles.
3: Mm.
0: And for a while, people said that was how they came up with pickleball. They just named it after the family dog. However, USA Pickleball claimed in their research, they found out that Pickles was born after the game was named.
2: Oh, well, then,
0: in 1965.
3: Well, then that wouldn't work. Yeah.
0: And here's the thing. Man, I hope that research guy at USA Pickleball is a man who took his job way too seriously.
2: Yeah.
0: I hope he had some sort of a badge that he flipped down. Excuse me, ma'am. Steve Johnson, Pickleball Research. I have some questions for you.
2: Yeah, I bet he didn't often meet characters hiding in the dark in a parking garage. To find out.
0: No,
2: the
0: I don't think it was. It was quite that serious.
2: Yeah, right.
0: But man, we're going to need to see some sort of death certificate for the dog. Bill Ball said that he enjoyed hitting, or Bill Bell. I'm sorry, Bill Bell. Bill Bell said that he enjoyed hitting the ball in a way that would put his opponents in a real pickle. This all seems like misinformation. I'm almost positive it's the crew thing.
3: Yeah, probably.
0: We did a little of that misinformation stuff when I was with Pringles. I don't know why the pickleball people would do it, but I remember.
1: You mean the phrase "some settling may occur during shipping"? Mm-hmm.
0: Well, that's not. No, I don't. I'm not aware of
2: any
0: of that.
2: Half the can is shattered.
1: Yeah, yeah. With your
0: go get a can right now, Josh. Go get a can and let's see how many are shattered.
2: No, Greg. In your defense, you're right. It'll probably. I bet less than three.
0: Less than three.
2: Yeah.
0: It's the only protected snack out there, guys.
2: Yes. And by the way, I don't mind the Pringle shards. In fact, I would buy a tube of Pringle shards.
3: Would you really?
2: Yeah.
3: You put them on your sandwich or something?
2: Yeah, like, exactly. Yeah.
1: They could call them Pringle.
0: You know what? Big Lots has got some of those for sale right now.
1: I think they're better than the entire Pringle.
3: Oh.
0: Yeah. You can make a casserole with them.
1: Oh, yeah.
0: Yeah, we would do some misinformation. I remember our general manager did an interview with Ad Age at the time, and Pringles was on fire in the mid-90s. And they were like, why is your business on fire? He's like, well, we're sponsoring the X Games, and that's why we think it's on fire. That had nothing to do. It was because we were killing it with Walmart was the reason.
6: Oh.
0: Yeah.
1: You know where all the bodies are buried, don't you, Warren?
0: I know a little bit about Pringles, Chip.
1: Pringles, yeah. That's what I thought. Yeah.
2: Greg, did you have anything to do with the Cheez-ums?
0: No, that was there before I started selling them. I think when I was around, Josh, I'd slotted it around to 6 or 7 in the flavor lineup.
1: Oh.
3: What's a Cheez-um?
2: What? That was number two for me.
0: Number two was, number one overwhelmingly was the red can, the original.
2: Right, that's
1: right,
2: my favorite.
1: Right, I say number two is sour cream and onion.
2: That, in terms of your favorite?
1: Yeah.
0: Chick, you're right on it as far as two at the top. Sour cream and onion, from what I remember, was three.
1: Okay.
0: Two was like a silver can, and it was called Pringles Light for a while. Hmm. Then they wouldn't let us call it that, so it had to be called Pringles Right Crisp. It was like a lower fat, a lower calorie version.
1: Okay.
0: It was like the original. It was very good. But sour cream and onion was number three, and I bet you right now it's number two.
1: Yeah.
0: I mean, you know, I think I've said this on this program before. We always struggled with the barbecue. We never quite got it right.
1: I disagree. I think barbecue is delightful.
3: Now they have how many flavors do you think?
1: Oh, they have...
3: There's so
1: hundreds,
3: many.
1: I bet, don't they?
2: Yeah,
0: It's not my place to say, Christy, but I think it's a little bit of brand proliferation or SKU proliferation. Mm-hmm. I think they're getting a little bit.
3: They're becoming the Oreo of the potato chip.
2: It's that sort of narrow thinking that got you drummed out of there, Warren.
0: No, I don't think so at all. I was a pragmatist.
2: Did you try new flavor recently, Jeff?
8: Yeah, I had the kids last week got the cookies and cream, and I was not, like, they're jumping the shark.
1: I bet those are delicious.
0: Oh. I mean, I will say, before we get back to pickleball, I mean, one of the big surprise, and I was there when we introduced it, was Pizzalicious.
3: Mm. Oh. Yeah, I remember that one.
0: Pizzalicious came out hot, man. I mean, it came out, it was introduced at the same time as salt and vinegar.
2: And, oh, I love the salt and vinegar.
0: So do I. We thought salt and vinegar would be a big, Pizzalicious was the big surprise. Pizzalicious, I mean, probably within 3 weeks, it's number five in the flavor lineup. You don't see that kind of thing.
2: I thought the slogan for the salt and vinegar was weird, though, where it was Pringles salt and vinegar, not just for douches anymore. Why did you guys go with that?
1: Yeah.
12: I mean, whose idea was that? It's jokey, but it doesn't really work.
2: And I don't think there's salt in douches.
3: No, that would be awful.
0: There's still some stuff that I signed that I can't talk about.
3: Oh, an NDA, you can't talk about your brand.
2: Yeah,
0: I'm not going to besmirch the brand just because I don't take a check from them anymore.
2: All right.
0: It's all fun for you, Josh.
1: Do you still get Pringles for free, yes or no?
0: They shipped me a case when my special came out.
3: Oh, that's
2: awesome.
1: That's nice.
0: Yeah. And Procter & Gamble doesn't even own them anymore. It's a Kellogg's brand.
3: Really?
0: Yeah.
3: Well,
0: pickleball, by the way, guys, is the fastest growing sport in the United States.
1: Oh, yeah.
0: You know what some of the other ones are? Some of the fast growing sports?
1: There's a 24-hour pickleball place. Yeah. I think a couple of them.
3: Yeah.
0: Really?
1: Right here in town. Yeah. Unbelievable. Fastest growing sports.
0: Off course golf.
2: Oh, that has become really
3: big. What is
2: big.
3: Off course golf?
1: Is that where you just
0: good question,
1: into,
0: Christy.
1: Go into I an abandoned for... mall and just start playing golf? is that what happened? Holy hell.
0: That's what I thought.
1: Yeah.
2: $100 if you hit the B. Dalton.
1: That's right.
0: It means like top golf, I think.
1: Oh, okay.
3: Got it.
0: I thought it was just typical golfers being arrogant. Of course, golf is what I thought.
3: Is something we learned about yesterday fingerboarding on your list?
0: I don't even know what that is.
3: They're like, do you want to explain that to him, Josh?
2: They're tiny. They're actually tiny skateboards
1: yeah.
2: that you use your fingers with, and you can do tricks and skate around yeah. with your hand.
1: They actually use,
2: very silly.
1: They use their hands on
3: and they actually have a
1: teeny tiny skateboard
3: competition and an yeah. international competition and
0: what, like toys?
3: Yeah.
1: I tell you, Pringles should might want to think about sponsoring that. The Pringles,
0: they might get into that.
3: Yeah. Yeah,
0: I could see them being arrogant. Of course, golf is what I thought.
3: is something we learned about yesterday? Fingerboarding on your list?
0: I don't even know what that is.
3: They're like. Do you want to explain that to him, Josh?
2: They're tiny. They're actually tiny skateboards.
1: Yeah.
2: That you use your fingers with, and you can do tricks and skate around yeah. with your hand.
1: They actually use
2: very silly.
1: They use their hands on
3: and they actually have a
1: teeny tiny skateboard
3: competition and an yeah. international competition and
0: what, like toys?
3: Yeah.
2: Yeah.
3: I tell you, Pringles should.

0: Winter fat biking.
1: What's that?
0: You get on a bike that has big fat tires that are not full of air, and you go through the snow.
1: Really?
2: Oh. So that's a workout.
1: Yeah. Wow. That's got to be a workout.
3: Boy. And cold.
1: Well, I bet it is growing. It went from no one to two people.
2: Yeah, yeah. Well, that's fast growing. Yeah.
0: It's just like that.
3: 100% growth rate.
4: 200%.
3: Yeah, you're right. People.
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2: Tiger King. Do you remember Tiger King's real name?
3: Tiger King. Yeah.
2: Ooh.
4: Joe Kevin. Exotic.
5: Oh.
2: Joe Exotic.
3: Is that right?
2: Joe Maldonado is looking to sell his music catalog to pay for court fees.
3: Is that right?
2: Mr. Maldonado posted on Facebook, I guess you can use Facebook in prison, that he's parting with his last asset to pay his attorney bill. The full 18-song catalog. What would you pay for 18 songs from the Tiger King?
3: Okay, now, I know, didn't Bowie sell his catalog, or somebody did, for $500 million,
6: was that Dylan?
3: Neil Young, and
2: I think he had quite a bit more material, but
3: certainly
2: 18 songs available for $50,000.
3: Huh?
2: Individually priced songs ranging from $2,000 to $15,000. The 61-year-old, of course, has been in prison since 2020 for a murder-for-hire attempt against his foe, Carol Baskin.
3: Man, that was an interesting time. Was that during the pandemic?
5: It was. Had us in a chokehold.
2: Mr. Maldonado noted the full catalog has brought him $36,000 over the last 5 years.
3: Is that right?
2: Somebody's paying something for something.
5: Huh.
3: No kidding.
4: Well, he's selling them individually as well.
2: Yeah, right.
4: And I have a list. One of the songs for $3,000, you can get The Ballad of Harry Reid.
6: Oh, Senator Harry Reid?
4: Apparently.
3: Oh, yeah. The guy, he has a
4: Arizona
3: mustache. I want to say he has a mustache.
4: Now, if you have $15,000 to drop, you can get Here, Kitty, Kitty.
6: Wow.
4: And there's one called 96 Elephants.
5: Okay.
3: No kidding.
2: Yeah, 96 Elephants on the wall.
4: That seems fun. Everything else looks like crap.
2: And those sounded great. Yeah.
4: Yeah.
3: I was surprised like most of us by what the miniseries covered, but it was amazing to me how many people want to see a baby tiger or hold a...
6: Yeah.
3: I just don't understand that.
2: I think the good thing that came out of that is it exposed a lot of these private owners, mm-hmm. and a lot of those animals have now been relocated into places where they're safe and not...
5: Exploited.
2: And yeah.
3: That's true.
2: Yeah. In fact, that kind of leads to a story in the news today. Confiscated, illegal, and smuggled animals are finding a new life in the Dominican Republic.
3: Is that right?
2: Yeah. Apparently in the capital, crocodiles, flamingos, even tigers, which have been taken from people accused of illegally keeping them, are now in a protected, beautiful area where they're being looked after. Last year alone, Dominican authorities seized 188 animals, compared with just 30 in 2023 as part of a government crackdown on illegal ownership of certain species. That's crazy.
3: I'm trying to find out what the cat... Oh, Santo Domingo.
2: Yeah.
3: Capital of Dominican Republic. Of course you guys knew that.
2: I didn't.
6: It wasn't even worth mentioning. It's such common knowledge.
3: Exactly.
6: Yeah.
3: I'm sorry if I insulted you.
6: Please, thank you.
3: You're welcome.
2: Are you a fan of the crumble cookie? They've unveiled a new flavor.
6: Overrated. Oh,
3: be still my heart.
5: Could not agree more.
4: Yeah.
3: I love the crumble cookies. I don't care what they're doing or how much they cost.
6: I just don't like it because of the missing E.
3: Oh!
2: It's a grammar issue.
6: Yes.
3: Okay. All right.
6: I don't want a crumb L cookie.
3: It is crumb L.
2: The new flavor, Flamin' Lime Crunch.
3: Oh, see, is it spicy? I don't like
2: the lime sugar cookie rolled in a spicy cheese crisp mixture, topped with tangy cream cheese frosting, coated in a spicy cheese crisp streusel, finished with spicy crunchy cheese crisps and a lime wedge.
6: A lot going on there.
2: Yeah.
4: Did we have a picture of this, Jason?
2: There you go.
3: Flamin' Lime Crunch.
4: So you suck the lime, you snort the Cheeto dust, and then you eat the cookie?
5: I guess.
6: Well, they really went out of their way not to say Cheeto, didn't they?
2: Yeah, they did.
5: I bet it has some tahini in it, too.
6: Right.
4: Oh, yeah.
6: There
4: are
6: clearly two Cheetos on it.
3: No, Josh.
2: No.
3: It's rolled in a spicy cheddar.
2: They're called spicy crunchy cheese crisps, Josh.
5: That's funny.
6: Yeah.
2: By the way, they're available at Crumble locations through August 1st, so you better hurry.
3: Although I think they have
2: a couple days left.
3: I think Crumble are the they take the lead as far as people bringing them into bringing them in here to let everybody else eat them. After you've had like one or two, you can't. If you order like four.
6: Yeah, they're dense, aren't they?
3: Like, give it up. You can't eat half of one.
4: Yeah. Well, it's not a good sign. It only had 3 stars on the website.
5: Yeah.
6: Out of nearly 2,000 reviews.
5: Yeah, that's a lot of reviews.
3: On their own website, yeah.
5: That's a very specific flavor.
6: Yeah. It is.
5: You gotta like it.
6: I bet right.
5: I'd try it.
3: Yeah?
5: Yeah. I like, sweet
3: like
5: and spicy. Yeah, I'd go that way. Would you guys try it?
6: I would try it.
1: I would not.
2: I would not.
5: No? Okay.
6: No harm in trying it.
5: Yeah.
6: What's going to happen? I don't like it?
5: Yeah.
1: I could get sick.
3: Yeah, what if you get sick, John?
1: A lot of harm.
6: I don't get sick.
1: Could kill me.
3: Is that right?
6: Right.
3: When was the last time you were sick? 2004?
6: Last week.
3: I didn't feel very well a couple of weeks ago.
2: Dunkin' bringing back its viral beverage buckets. This time, they're not coming alone. Starting August 7th, if you want to mark your calendars, the 48-ounce beverage buckets will be available nationwide for $12, and that includes the cost of the beverage it's filled with. You don't just get an empty bucket.
3: Oh.
2: In addition, they're offering reward members the new Dunk. They had to say that here.
6: Yeah, right. Yeah.
2: I'm not joking.
3: Your mileage may vary.
2: Yeah. The reward members will get a new Dunkin' iced beverage bucket holder, a custom accessory designed to hold the beverage bucket while fitting securely into a standard car cup holder.
5: Oh, gotcha.
2: So
5: yeah.
2: There you go.
6: Funny.
2: Yeah.
6: It looks like an ice cream cone.
5: Yeah, kind of.
3: Okay,
6: massive.
3: Now, you're going to want the beverage. You're going to want the handle.
2: Uh-huh.
3: Yeah. I don't need the handle. Well, how are you going to carry
6: it? That's a good upsell.
3: Yeah, yeah.
5: That's fun.
3: My goodness.
2: You have to be a reward member to get that, though. So you got to join their website or their app or whatever.
3: You know, why haven't the auto manufacturers and the beverage people gotten together and made a universal hole for your console? It just doesn't. I know it's a little.
2: I don't know.
3: It's a little snug for my taste. You know.
5: Yeah.
3: They don't fit.
5: What size beverages are you getting?
3: I'm getting the
5: 76 ounce.
3: The slim Diet Pepsi bottle or the regular chubby Diet Pepsi. Not the 2 liter, but the other
2: right.
3: one. It doesn't fit in the hole.
6: Oh.
3: Yeah. I try to jam it in there and it just doesn't.
5: Okay.
3: I've broken 3 cars. Son of a.
2: Maybe if you asked it nicely, it would.
3: Maybe it would cooperate.
2: Yeah.
6: Right. My niece.
2: It would relax.
6: In all earnestness, the other day, she goes, "Oh, Starbucks is going to release their fall menu soon."
5: Yeah.
3: Really?
5: It is. There are people that are excited.
6: She's one of 14-year-old girls, so this is like right in her wheelhouse.
3: No,
5: it's truly a holiday. Yeah. You know who else loves it? Mike Mark.
3: Oh.
5: When we get the pumpkin spice.
6: I do, too.
5: And what's the other? Peppermint.
6: And I do agree. It's soon.
5: It's
6: early.
2: It's
6: mid-August. Yeah. But you guys know my theory that it coincides with sororities getting back together.
5: Oh. Yeah, I didn't even think of that.
6: It's the beginning of college.
5: Yeah,
3: that's a real good take. Mm-hmm. Yeah.
6: So why not just immediately get another month and a half out of.
5: So will you get your first autumn drink in October?
6: I do.
5: Okay.
6: Yes.
5: October.
6: And I'm usually good for. I used to be like a couple times a week on the pumpkin spice.
2: Yeah.
6: And now it's maybe one a season.
5: Yeah.
6: And then I also like their apple crisp thing. They had that drink.
5: Mm. Ooh, I'll have to try that.
6: So hopefully that comes back.
5: Pat, do you like the pumpkin spice?
1: No. I
2: but
1: do
2: you
1: not.
2: Like coffee?
1: I love coffee. Yeah. I do not like...
3: flavored coffee?
1: Iced coffee.
2: Oh.
1: But I tell you what I do like.
2: Yeah.
1: How I like my coffee. I like my coffee like I like my women. Full of Irish whiskey.
3: Hey.
1: I like my coffee like I like my ladies. In my lap in the car. Ooh, baby. Kind of. I like coffee and women to be uncomplicated. Oh, room for cream, of course. Don't give me soy, almond, or whole milk, baby. That's grounds for a divorce. I don't like coffee like certain women. Lukewarm and bitter. That Cuban hot stuff wasn't much for my heart. I loved her a latte, but I had to quit her.

0: 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Yes, big tips for all my beautiful barista.
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19: Sorry to bother you at work, this email begins. It's from Rita.
20: Is she a meter maid?
19: It doesn't mention if she is, but she... Rita, lovely Rita.
20: I don't know why I thought that.
19: All right, now you're starting with the Beatles stuff. Is that right?
20: You know my husband's a huge Beatles
19: fan. I've been listening since right after sometime in 1995. Love the show. It always brightens my day, Rita says.
20: Oh, nice, Rita.
19: My favorite song ever. It's a great day for me to whoop somebody's ass. Love all of you. I don't know... Fellas, you might want to listen up to this part. I don't know how Christy Lee has put up with all of you for so long.
21: Yeah, she's got a point.
19: She just might have a point.
20: Rita, I drink.
21: Yeah.
19: Really?
20: Well, I don't anymore, but not much.
19: I don't any less.
20: Yeah, that's true.
19: Right, I'll tell you that.
20: No, behind the scenes, these guys are wonderful.
19: Yeah. Well, yeah. We better be because Christy is the hallway bully.
21: Yeah, we.
20: I am.
21: We that's know right. better.
19: Yeah, we don't, you know, if we say something to her cross on the air, she...
20: Yeah, I'll put you in your place.
19: Dex us in the hallway.
20: I'll wreck you right there in the hall.
21: Christy, have you tried the new Mike's Dirty cans?
20: No.
21: They're like, it's some sort of...
20: Hard lemonade kind of thing?
21: It's a hard lemonade, but not carbonated. And it is delicious.
20: Does it go down smooth?
21: Kind of like, 12 went down the other day for me.
19: sort of like a dirty martini? Is that
21: no, it's like kind of those dirty Cokes.
19: I don't know what that is.
21: Milk and Coke, I guess. Like it's cream.
19: Like Laverne. Mm-hmm. Laverne and Shirley.
21: Yeah,
20: yes.
21: Like a little dash
19: milk
21: of
19: and
21: cream
19: Pepsi.
21: In your...
19: That was, milk and Pepsi was a thing there. For
21: yeah,
20: there
21: they are. They are delicious.
19: Oh, we got Very Berry, Dirty Lemon, Dark Cherry, and
21: the pineapple and the Dirty Lemon. The cherry one, no. All
19: no?
21: cherry is
20: that
21: out.
20: Lemonade.
21: It tastes like cough syrup. The other three, you will drink them so quickly that you'll be drunk.
19: Nice.
21: Yeah.
19: I remember one day, not that long ago, a magical summer day, Josh and I were on my deck, and we were having Zimas.
20: Oh, yeah, when they brought Zima back.
19: They had re-released the Zimas, and that was quite the afternoon.
22: I don't know that we even finished a six-pack between us.
19: I don't think we did. We
22: started getting sugar headaches.
19: And there's nothing worse than a headache fueled by sugar. I got into a bottle of... glazed donut vodka one day on the air. Oh man, if you can imagine that, because alcohol turns to sugar, and then
20: and then
19: you got the glazed donut aspect in it.
20: Mm-hmm.
19: Good Lord,
20: double the sugar, double the fun.
19: You would think, but
21: I feel like Zima attracts bees.
22: I do too. I kind of feel like
21: I don't know why, but I always feel like whenever I had a Zima, there was a bee issue.
20: Speaking of bees.
19: Speaking of bumblebees, honeybees.
20: Honeybees.
19: Okay.
20: Last night I went outside to turn my warbler off, and there was.
19: Hold it. Your warbler and your bird bath,
20: right?
19: It bubbles the water.
20: It stirs the water so that it doesn't get. Mosquitoes don't lay eggs.
19: You've got a warbler specifically for your bird bath.
20: Yes. And when I went out there, it was like, I don't know, duskish. There was a little honeybee drinking out of my little bird bath. Ignored the bee bath, but was right there in the bird bath.
19: Hold it. Wait a minute. You have a bee bath as well?
20: I have a bee bath, and then I have a bird bath. The bee bath is smaller. I think I've shown it to you before. It's an upside-down flower pot with the tray on top, and it's got rocks in it and some water. But because the little bees will drown if they get in the bird bath.
19: This reminds me, I wanted to ask you a question. Yeah. Are you out of your mind?
20: I've worked in here a long time.
21: Do you have them labeled properly so the bee knows which fountain to go
20: maybe
21: to?
20: Maybe that's
19: that might have been the problem.
21: You got to have the little sign.
22: I thought they stopped labeling fountains in the 60s.
19: And rightfully so, by the way.
22: Yeah.
19: Hey, bee, this is the wrong fountain. Go drink at your own bee bath.
20: So the bird bath that's turned into a squirrel bath, bird bath, bee bath. Because the squirrels like to get up there and drink, too.
19: Damn squirrels.
20: I know.
22: And you know,
20: eat all your bird seed.
22: And my golden, who turns 13 next month, August the 26th, she turns 13. She's never been happier than the midday when she brought a squirrel to the back door.
20: Aww.
22: Right in her mouth. She was tails wagging.
0: Hey, Dad, look at this.
22: Look at this, man. You'll never believe it.
20: I finally got her.
22: Oh, well, actually what she said was, look at that, huh?
0: Yeah.
22: Oh, man, this is great. Yeah, that's right.
20: Anyway, it was sweet. You'd be surprised how much a bird will drink. Is there a long time?
21: It can put it away.
0: Yeah. How dry I am.
22: You think bees? You think bees can drink that Mike's Hard?
21: I think they'd find it delicious.
22: Dirty lemonade.
20: Dirty lemonade.
21: Yeah.
20: Well, I'm going to visit the girls this weekend. Maybe I'll have to check
21: I think
20: that
21: they'll
20: out.
21: Enjoy it.
20: Yeah.
22: You ever drink something at the end of a driveway? That was a big thing there not
20: big
22: too long ago.
20: Driveway drinking was big where I grew up.
22: Oh,
20: but
22: oh
20: about,
22: really?
20: Oh, yeah. In the smaller Midwestern towns.
22: I went to somebody's house up in the hoity-toity part of our city, and
20: they were driveway drinking,
22: and with a box of wine right down at the end of the driveway, and they had their golf carts parked
20: the cul-de-sac
22: down there.
20: Wine drinking,
22: yes, sir.
20: Yeah.
22: And it
20: that
22: was
20: is big.
22: It was, I believe, they kept saying whoever would arrive at the driveway, they'd look at, oh, it's on, and they would start drinking boxed wine at the end of the driveway.
20: That's kind of been a joke at our house because I caught my husband. He has these folding chairs that he got from the Indianapolis Motor Speedway.
22: Yeah,
20: and he was sitting out there in his in the garage with the on the chair, and I go, "Oh, reliving our past, are you?"
22: Drinking on a lawn chair at the end of the driveway?
20: Drinking on a drive, the garage drinking.
22: Well, in the garage, I also have been to a couple parties.
20: Oh, a lot of people do that.
22: The garage is also the site for beer pong.
20: Yeah.
21: Oh, yeah.
0: Oh, yeah.
22: Yeah.
20: TV in the garage? Do you have a TV in your garage, Josh?
0: No.
20: Yeah.
22: I'm in the process of cleaning my garage out, so maybe I'll...
20: Put a TV in there?
22: I'll put a TV in there.
20: You live in a cul-de-sac. You could have cul-de-sac parties. Do you know your neighbors?
22: That's true. Oh, no. You know what? One of my neighbors passed away. The one that came over and said, "Hey, how you doing?"
0: Oh, yeah.
20: That one, huh?
22: Leonard, I think.
0: Right. Yeah. Oh, he passed away?
22: Yeah. We saw an ambulance over there a couple months ago, and now the house is for sale. So I can only
0: Yeah. Well, maybe he recovered, but he went, "You know what? I don't need a house anymore. I'm going to a senior."
20: Maybe that's it.
22: Maybe he downsized.
20: Did he have a wife? Was he living there by himself?
22: There was someone there living with him, yes.
20: Okay.
22: I got a couple of his packages one time.
20: All right.
22: I took them over there. And she had a low cut. No, I don't. I probably shouldn't mention that. I
21: went to a driveway party at my brother's house, and one of his friends had the frunk of the Tesla open, and they had ice in it, and they just had it full of beers and drinks.
0: Oh, wow.
22: Okay. So is the trunk on a Tesla in the front?
21: Yeah, there's no engine.
22: It's all batteries.
21: Yeah, they filled it full of ice and drinks. And I was like, this is the richest, coolest thing I've ever seen.
20: No joke.
21: It was awesome.
22: That might explain why Tesla sells so well.
20: It could be.
22: Because you could put...
20: You had a rolling cooler.
21: Yeah.
22: Is that considered an open container if your front trunk's full of beer?
0: If it's not open, it isn't.
22: That's true. That's true.
20: Can you drive with it full like that, Jason?
22: Or self-drive?
20: I don't know.
21: Oh, that's the best part. You drink all night, then you have it self-drive you home. Is that legal, Jason?
0: That is not legal.
21: Oh, okay. I say try it. It's probably state to state.
20: We're looking at Jason because he owns a Tesla.
0: That's right.
20: If you're a Knott's Landing fan, do you remember Donna Mills? Landing.
22: Yeah.
20: She's making some news today.
22: Oh, gosh.
20: She's not dead.
22: Okay.
20: I promise. Phew. It's actually good. She's 85 years old, but she's going to be your latest entrance in OnlyFans.
0: Oh, really?
22: Donna Mills is going to OnlyFans.
20: She's going to OnlyFans, yeah.
0: Wow.
22: Talk about a gilf, right? Remember Donna Mills?
0: I would think so. Oh, she's vaguely beautiful. From Knott's Landing.
22: Yeah.
0: And it's a shame he's not here, Godwin had like a date or two with her.
20: Are you serious?
22: I think that's right. I remember
0: either that or somebody was trying to set them up, or I forget exactly, but there was a semi-romantic connection between Pat Godwin and Donna.
22: Absolutely.
20: Man, he went older there, didn't he?
22: I'm kind of
19: I'm kind of glad Pat's not here today. I wouldn't want to break the news to him that she's going to go on OnlyFans.
0: Oh, it's the Jay Giles song all over again.
20: Yeah.
19: The xenophobe. Yeah. And one more letter specifically for Josh.
0: Hi there.
19: Good morning, Josh. I heard you talking about cats and dogs wearing clothes. Specifically, Josh mentioned Gravy has a St. Louis Blues sweater.
0: Yeah.
19: Well, this is from Howard.
0: Hi, Howard.
19: In Maine. Morrill, Maine. Morrill. And there is his golden doodle wearing a Bruins jersey.
0: Nice.
19: Boston Bruins. Unbelievable. So there you go.
20: That's sweet.
19: The golden doodle looks like it's happy. I don't see the golden doodle's name in this. Oh. Well, you
20: got to put a name in there, buddy.
1: Murphy? It looks just like my golden doodle, Sophie.
3: It does.
19: All right.
1: Well. I will be taking to the vet today for ACL surgery.
20: Oh, no. Let's be positive.
0: You got this, Sophie. You got this.
20: Okay. You got this, Sophie.
1: I told her to walk it off. We'll see how it
19: Yeah. My golden chasing the Australian Shepherd around the backyard sort of kind of did the same thing. And I let it go for, a couple of days, and she seemed entirely better. So she must not have torn anything.
20: Right.
19: But she just
20: strained it.
19: Strained.
1: Hmm. Fingers crossed, that's all it is.
0: Yeah.
20: Donna Mills, the 85-year-old star of 1980 soap opera Knott's Landing.
19: Do you remember who Donna Mills is, Jess?
3: I remember the name, but I had no female adults in my family watched Knott's Landing, so I don't remember it.
19: Okay.
20: She joined OnlyFans recently. She told Variety, quote, "I've always appreciated the incredible support and encouragement I've received from my fans over the years. Social media has been a wonderful way to stay connected. But I'm excited to join OnlyFans because it offers the opportunity for a more personal, direct connection, and I can make money." Oh, she didn't say that, but she can.
19: But she can.
20: The page is free to subscribe to, with paid content available for between $10 and $60.
19: Hmm.
20: So far, it does not appear to feature any nudity. Do we have any pictures of Donna Mills?
3: She's old.
20: Okay.
19: All the pictures I can find, she looks like she just walked off the set of Knott's Landing. So I.
3: Oh, okay.
19: I don't.
0: 85.
3: Can I look?
19: Yeah.
0: She.
3: Yeah.
19: You remember her, right?
0: Her videos are $10 to $60 unless you go before 5, and then they're.
19: you're talking about.
20: She was very pretty at the time.
19: You're talking about the early bird, right?
0: That's right. Yes.
19: That's right. Yeah. You got to take advantage of the early bird.
20: There you go. I mean. Is that her at 85? That's bad.
0: No.
20: Oh.
19: It looks like her face is too tight. That's what I'm
20: Well, she might be just putting up old pictures, too.
0: I have a feeling it's the only thing that's
3: too maybe.
0: Tight.
20: Yeah.
19: What year would you put up pictures of you on OnlyFans, Josh? How old were you when you were at your hottest in your estimation?
0: Now.
19: Now?
0: I'm at my hottest now.
19: Okay. With the beard and the, the manly.
0: And the toed.
19: Yeah. You can pout at the camera. Oh yeah,
0: right.
19: I like that.
0: I'm just world weary enough to have a to have a smolder
19: and to have something to smolder about.
0: Right.
19: Yeah.
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0: Well, Jerry, let's see who's at the party.
1: Oh, look over there. It's the Cahoney twins.
0: Now stay away from them. I heard they're a couple of nuts. And why are they always hanging around?
1: Oh, Dean, don't be so testy. You know, Dean, that girl over there is from England, and in England they call party girls birds.
0: I don't know about that, but I met her last night, and she's definitely a swallow.
2: Hello, lovely ladies.
3: You're looking in the pink.
0: So have yourself a stiff one.
1: Then pour yourself a drink.
0: I like mine straight up, Pally.
1: Swing.
2: I met myself a sweetie, and after just one dance.

0: stands.
1: Now, what do you mean, Pally? Couldn't a handsome young fella like you find a date?
0: Yeah, my left hand was my escort at the party in my pants.
1: Now, Jerry, get a grip on yourself.
0: I did. Swung.
2: It's great to be back.
3: Great to see you.
2: Get back in the routine. I miss that.
4: Did you guys have a buffer day or two back home?
2: I did.
4: Yeah, good.
2: It gets complicated.
4: Well, I'm glad you were able to have one. You get relax, get some laundry done.
2: I'm a big fan of coming back from vacation a day early.
4: Mm-hmm.
2: So you have that, as you say, buffer day.
5: Mm-hmm.
2: But we didn't come back together for reasons that I'll explain. Remember, I said I had a little bit of a surprise. Jason, do you have that photograph that I just took? I took this photograph a couple minutes ago.
4: Oh, my goodness.
6: Oh, boy.
5: Got a new puppy, huh?
2: Here's a great idea. While on vacation, get another dog. That little guy.
6: Beautiful.
2: Yeah, that's Bernie.
4: Did that dog come back with you, or?
2: No, he came back with Kelly. So she and Hart took a little side trip to get another dog.
4: Oh, okay.
2: As you know, I have Mr. Fletcher and Dungy. And that's Bernie.
4: Well, that's a very sweet
5: dog. What kind of dog is Bernie?
2: Bernie's a bunch of different kinds, but unusually enough, very rare, he has blue eyes.
4: Very sweet.
2: He's about the size of a loaf of bread. I'm holding him next to my face.
5: Is he a puppy or is he full
2: grown? Oh, he's a puppy. He couldn't, here's the thing, this is insane, but he couldn't legally fly until yesterday.
4: Oh, okay.
5: So he wasn't 8 weeks old?
2: They take it very seriously. Mm-hmm. So you have to present papers, et cetera, et cetera. So that's Bernie.
7: Was it tough for PJ to doctor those papers for you?
6: You're real good at that.
4: Oh, well, Bernie's adorable.
2: Yeah, little guy. I just met him this morning. They got back after midnight last night. I was asleep.
5: But when had to drive back, huh?
2: No.
5: She waited till he was old.
2: Yeah, they
5: old
2: flew
5: enough.
2: Back. Ah. He, whatever the day was.
5: I gotcha.
2: He couldn't fly Saturday, so... They had to spend an extra day, and they flew back. They flew back.
4: Well, I bet Hart is
2: little doggy
4: beside herself with happiness.
2: It's unbelievable.
5: Oh, that's great.
2: But he's a blue-eyed, pup.
5: How big will he get, do you think?
2: Well, that's the joke. we were Willie hadn't gotten there yet. We were sitting at lunch, and Hart has been wanting to get a really tiny little dog for quite some time.
5: Right.
2: Because we have a golden retriever. I don't know, he's like 50 pounds. And then we've got this.
5: But you have a little dog, don't you?
2: He's 25, 30 pounds, whatever.
5: Okay.
2: Not that little.
5: Right.
2: So we're thinking, well, let's get this little tiny, one of these little tiny little dogs.
5: Right.
2: So Kelly had this friend who told her, oh, yeah, go to this particular place. So they're looking at, oh, this is so great. This is, you know, what the mini micro.
5: Mm-hmm.
7: Tiny dogs.
2: Yeah, tiny dog. Tiny dog. So we decide. Oh, this will be great. We need a third dog. You know me. I'm always
5: up for dogs.
2: Up for dogs.
5: Yeah.
2: So we'd sign up and get the dog. And then that evening, Kelly's looking over the papers and realizes that she'd inadvertently flipped the page, and this was not one of the mini micros. So we don't know.
4: Oh, all right.
2: This dog may get significantly larger. So we'll let you know.
6: Bernie could be a Saint Bernard. You never know.
2: Mm-hmm. Yep. Ergo the name Bernie.
5: How much does he weigh at 8 weeks?
2: I don't know. He's tiny.
5: Think, isn't the train of thought at, is it 20 weeks? If you double their size, that's what they're going to be as an adult or something like that.
7: I hear, you know, by the paws. I don't really know.
5: Something.
4: I wouldn't worry about it.
2: Yeah, he's a cool guy.
4: Sweet dog.
5: All right.
2: I took him out this morning.
4: Good.
2: At 3 a.m.
5: Mm-hmm.
2: We first met. Well, a couple of dogs and I went out with him. We had a good time.
5: The other dogs like him?
2: Yeah.
5: Good.
4: We are incredibly happy for you. However, this was sold to us as a surprise for us.
6: Yeah, that's right. He told me that in the green room.
7: I kind of had the same thing.
4: So if we're at all not as excited for you as you thought we might be, it's because...
6: We don't see a new guitar for me, for example.
4: Yeah.
7: I thought Pat was going to get a seagull.
4: I couldn't sleep because of my surprise for you.
5: Yeah. Right.
4: I had to come home early a day because of this surprise for you guys.
5: Oh, yeah.
4: So...
2: Sorry. No, that, but that's why that's why there's been a significant lack of sleep. Ace, I'll get you a pizza. That'll at least surprise.
4: Man, surprise. You've got that's one
6: beautiful dog.
4: That dog is beautiful, but a couple rough weeks ahead.
6: Is he sleeping in the crate?
2: Oh yeah. Well, yeah. God knows. I don't know. It's.
7: I have a feeling he's going to be sleeping in Hart's bed for a very long time.
2: Oh yeah, it'll be. So.
4: Did she name him?
2: Kind of, yeah.
4: Okay.
7: She's really into Bernie Sanders right now. She wants to, you know, make sure that the means are the
4: burns. Oh, she feels the burn?
7: The workers, yeah. So she's getting really into unions.
2: Yeah, she, originally she was calling him Rocky, but, because that was the name of the kennel, whatever. And then she was convinced that Bernie was funnier because she's part Bernie's mountain dog.
4: Okay.
2: Yeah, so it'll be Bernie. I'm trying to think of famous Bernies.
7: The sunglasses, the dead guy,
2: Sanders.
7: Weekend at
2: Weekend at Bernie's, yeah.
4: Played by the great Terry Kaiser. Please show the proper respect.
7: Excuse me, man. Excuse my ignorance.
2: What a gig that would be, huh? Is he dead throughout the entire movie?
4: No, not at first.
2: Okay, so he does have some.
4: Yes. Yeah.
2: But then, so for the rest of the movie, he has to just kind of flop around.
4: Yeah. It couldn't have been easy.
5: No, that couldn't have been. Yeah. They're dragging him around and. Yikes.
2: And does he have to not breathe? It's been so long since I've seen that movie.
6: That's a good question.
4: Yeah, I mean, and now in Weekend at Bernie's 2, he is sort of zombified, so he gets to kind of walk on his own. It gets very silly.
2: Wait a second.
5: As if it wasn't silly.
2: I didn't know there was a Weekend at Bernie's dose.
4: Oh, yes.
7: Yeah. You might be the smartest person I know with the most knowledge of sequels of movies.
6: Oh, absolutely.
7: Like any movie that like goes to Manhattan, you know all about it.
4: You're
7: pretty familiar.
4: The Muppets and Jason, both. They went to Manhattan.
3: See, I was thinking Olsen Twins, but you go a different way.
2: I think it's always great when you get someone who's really intelligent and they get deeply involved in something that's sort of really shallow
6: useless.
2: And dumb.
6: Absolutely. Yeah.
4: Most.
2: I mean, that's really a good quality.
4: Yeah, everybody who has to do something very serious, your nuclear scientists, your anybody, should have that one hobby that is just nonsense.
2: Yeah, I knew a guy that was a very distinguished college professor, really serious, a lot of publishing stuff, incredibly into rodeo.
4: Mm. Oh, yeah, see, wow.
5: That's cool.
4: Yeah.
2: Which reminds me, I went to a rodeo.
5: Yeah. Mm-hmm.
2: Those people are absolutely insane.
4: Yeah, crazy.
2: A guy diving off a horse, grabbing the horns of a bull, and pulling it over. I mean,
4: yeah, it's wild.
2: And then we're watching this. I mean, everything about this thing is insane. It starts off with little kids on top of sheep, and they let them go, and they run out until they fall off.
7: Oh yeah, oh yeah.
2: But I mean, incredible horsemen and horsewomen out there doing stuff. But I did notice from the corner of my eye the ambulances that are standing by, diving off a moving horse, or and then
5: roping,
2: then the buck and bronco thing. Mm-hmm. I mean, how do you not break your neck?
5: Well, sadly,
6: some of them do.
5: Wow,
2: rough
6: sport.
5: Mm-hmm.
2: Okay, well,
5: tough.
4: Rupture. That's a whole life, man. Yeah. That's a wild.
5: That is a lifestyle. Yeah. You're right.
2: But yeah, we can talk about the rodeo, et cetera, et cetera. But let's get to our letters, shall we?
5: Sure.
2: That's what we do here at the Bob and Tom program at this hour.
7: Wait, Josh, can I ask you a question? There's part of you, you've discussed wanting to run off to the mountains sometimes. Does any part of you, could you run off to a rodeo, maybe a carnival? Does any part of you want to do that?
4: No.
7: Okay.
4: No.
7: It's all about isolation. It's not about a life on the road. It's
4: right,
7: not,
4: right.
7: Okay.
4: Yeah, that wouldn't be the ice. Yeah, exactly. Running off to the woods is an isolationist thing, whereas rodeo is all about community.
7: Yep, I know. I appreciate you entertaining this thought.
4: You're right.
2: Yeah, this particular rodeo was part of the Eagle County Fair.
5: Yeah.
2: And they had the traditional ride you see at state fairs and county fairs. Mm-hmm. That would be a tough gig. Picking up and moving all that stuff.
4: Yeah, I think so, man.
2: And then you the ride operators who, you know, kind of
5: go ahead
2: look a little questionable sometimes.
7: I'd imagine they're trading a lot of cigarettes to like trade shifts and stuff. That's probably going on, right?
4: Yeah.
7: Hey, can you work on Thursday? Here's a few cartons.
2: Right,
7: I'd imagine that's happening there.
2: Yeah, I can get you an awesome tattoo if you work for me Thursday. That
7: that sounds kind of fun, man.
2: Yeah. Let's get to our letters here. This comes to Dear Bob and Tom Show. I'm listening to the podcast. In Hartsville, South Carolina. I'm a week or so behind. I heard you guys talking about catchphrases for businesses. Yeah, this was a couple weeks back. various often punny catchphrases for businesses. Mm-hmm. I forget what launched this. Do you remember?
5: I don't think I was here. I don't remember this.
7: What are we talking, like pizza pizza, stuff like that?
4: I don't remember what we were talking about.
2: It was a controversy involving a food truck at a state house.
4: Oh, right.
5: The meat thing.
2: And what was it?
6: Meat in your mouth.
5: Something. Meat in your mouth. Yeah. Oh, yeah.
2: You'll love them. You'll love our meat in your mouth right. Yes. Or something.
5: Yeah.
2: So it was
5: okay.
2: Not that offensive.
5: About.
2: And of course, some idiot got all bent out of shape. Panties in a bunch, if you will.
5: Mm-hmm.
2: Probably don't even wear panties. Probably wears a girdle. Don't you touch me down there. I can't take it.
7: What? Just let that be silly.
4: I'd vote for that lady. just to hear her every now and again.
2: My girdle be itching.
7: My neighbor's cat's an alien.
2: Chad writes, once again, he is from Hartsville, South Carolina. He said, the one down here is a dry cleaner. Their catchphrase is, drop your pants and jack it off here.
6: Whoa.
4: Yeah.
5: That's, I think that's a little more in your face.
2: Maybe I should read it with more precision. Drop your pants and jack it off here.
5: Right. That's much better.
2: Yeah.
5: Still, yes.
4: Yeah.
2: Maybe I read it wrong.
7: That's fun. That's not hurting anybody. It's silly.
4: That's the Blink 182 album, Take Off Your Pants and Jacket.
2: Mm-hmm. Ooh.
4: Yeah. Same spelling as that.
2: Oh.
4: Yeah.
2: Okay. I wasn't aware of that record. Am I the only one with a stack of letters, or did anybody else get any? Well,
7: no, man.
5: I have some letters, but you weren't here last week. This one you were around. Dear Bob and Tom, great, is what he says. I recently heard discussions about shifts, dimmer switches on the floorboard of old vehicle foot-shaped gas. You know that gas pedal that you used to have in the 70s?
2: Yeah, there used to be on most cars, you could take your left foot and go to your left, and there was a little button that would put the brights on.
5: Right. So there were
2: on the floor
5: little pedals that looked like little feet that you would use.
7: Fun.
5: You'd replace them, and then the stick shift. Well, then we got to talking while you were gone about the hula dancer on the dashboard.
2: Right.
5: Well, Jeff Oskey has one of those.
7: Nice.
5: Yeah. And this gentleman, whose name is Jerry, says, I am proud to say I have all of those in my 1975, Dodge wagon. 318, three-speed on the vans. The dimmer is in between the clutch and the brake pedals. That's Jerry from Lexington. Well, congratulations, Jerry.
2: Cool car. Cool stuff.
5: Yeah.
2: Now, back to the mailbag over on my side of the room. Dear Bob and Tom, you must have been talking about Lucille Ball.
5: Yes, we were. I can't remember. We were talking about upstate New York and where she was from.
4: Yeah, we barely mentioned her.
5: Yeah, barely.
2: Oh, well, I know that I've been to that. That museum is in Jamestown.
4: Yeah, that's all we mentioned was, I think there's a museum up there.
5: Yeah,
2: this says she's actually from, I don't know how you pronounce this, Celeron, New York.
7: That's good.
2: The museum is in Jamestown. That's near a place, a beautiful spot called Bemis Point. I know that. I've been up there. Chautauqua County, the far west corner of New York. Thank you for Hudson. Hudson, thank you for sending the letter. Hudson in the news today.
4: Hudson Bay?
2: Yes.
5: Hudson Buck?
2: And Henry Hudson.
4: Henry Huds.
2: They haven't found him, in case you were wondering. Remember what happened to Henry Hudson?
4: No.
7: I do not.
5: Who the hell's Henry Hudson?
7: Sounds like a comic book character.
5: Are the you Hudson Bay me? Guy? The name Hudson after?
2: Yeah. Are you kidding?
4: I'm not kidding.
2: Henry Hudson.
4: Might be reminded after this you tell us, but I don't remember offhand.
2: Henry Hudson and his son, they were exploring, the famous explorer.
5: Right.
2: And the crew mutinied and put him and his son and I think a couple of other guys in a raft and shoved them off, and they were never seen again.
7: That's a fun story for the kids.
2: Yeah, but you know,
5: yet they named the river after him, huh?
2: Well, you got your river, you got your bay. We'll get a little history out there for you.
5: One of the stories we had while you were gone, which was kind of interesting, was stores that you missed that are gone now. We talked about
6: Blockbuster.
5: Yeah.
7: Do you remember Sharper Image at the mall?
5: Service merchandise.
6: Radio Shack.
5: Well, this is from Chad. Chad said, I have mentioned Ben Franklin because that's where I used to steal lip gloss from. Did you have a Ben Franklin, a five and dime?
2: I don't know. No, we had Woolworths.
5: Okay, very similar. Ben Franklin was the same. Apparently, there is still a Ben Franklin open in Mitchell, Indiana. I was shocked to hear it. That's from Chad.
4: Is that the same Chad that we just had two letters ago?
5: Oh, I don't know. Is it?
4: Thus proving my theory about these.
2: There's more than one person named Chad.
4: Yeah, I know.
2: All right.
4: There's four.
2: Oh, I wasn't here for this, so explain
7: it
2: to me.
7: With different personalities.
2: This is from Chad. I mean, Mike. He said, thanks for sharing the story about the three-story swingers club.
5: Yeah, Jeff Oske revisited the three-story swingers club that he attended. You've heard that before, right?
2: Refresh my memory.
5: Back in the day when he was dating, he could come in here and tell it, he and his date went to a club that was a swingers club right here in the city, and it was three stories. It had a couple DJs and bars on every level and all kinds of things going on. Yeah.
7: Whoa. Jeff has lived a million lives.
5: He has.
7: You ever get in the car with Jeff, you'll hear some stories,
5: yep.
7: Man.
2: He said, it's lucky Tom wasn't there. He would have sprinted to the nearest sink to wash up and coat himself in sanitizer.
4: Yeah. Oh, for sure. Yeah. It sounded quite something. Although it sounded like it was done correctly.
7: Oh, really?
5: It did. It sounded very professional, didn't it?
4: It did.
5: They had bouncers. They knew what they were doing. And they had security. And yeah.
2: Really?
5: Mm-hmm.
2: Okay.
5: I know you're weirded out just thinking.
2: I can barely speak.
4: Oske, too, was weirded out. Yeah.
2: He was weirded out.
4: They sat there and...
5: They did not participate. They were just.
2: That'd be then you feel like you're being a bad guest.
8: Are you allowed to not participate?
5: Just yeah, barely. Oh, yeah. You were.
4: They brought an ambrosia salad. They were all right. Yeah.
2: I feel like you're not getting in the conga line at the book at the wedding.
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10: Tomorrow is Josh Arnold, 10th anniversary?
11: That's right.
10: 10 years, Christy. He's
12: Yay.
10: Been
12: here.
11: Crazy.
12: Congratulations,
11: Thank
12: Joshy.
11: You. And apologies to those who don't care for me.
12: I don't think there's anyone out there who doesn't care
11: oh,
12: for you.
11: Don't, oh, no. We don't need to solicit
13: they do.
11: Those letters.
13: There's some people who really, really hate it.
12: Are you kidding? I can't believe that.
11: I'm not for everybody. That's all right.
10: I don't want to know if anybody hates me. It would destroy me, I think. Oh, maybe not. 10 years is bananas time. I have no
12: it
10: idea
12: is.
10: How it got to be 10 years.
11: I mean, it feels like I've been here a while, but it doesn't. It seems shorter than that.
10: Yeah.
12: Jeffy, how long have you been here?
13: 9.
12: Oh, okay. Yeah.
10: Is that right?
12: Nice.
10: Yeah,
12: We've been in here 22 years. That's crazy.
10: In this studio.
12: Yeah. That's crazy. To me, it seems like 5 years ago.
10: 22
12: yeah.
10: years.
12: Yeah. I was an intern in the back, but then when I came to work, you guys had moved up here. So, yeah.
10: Man, oh, man.
12: Yeah, that's nuts. Well, in celebration of Josh's anniversary, we did not make a cake.
11: That's okay.
12: And by we, I mean me. I don't know why I say it like that. But, instead, I did his favorite pasta salad that we make usually once a summer, right?
11: Oh, and it is one of my favorite foods. I love this.
12: Yeah,
11: your pasta salad. It's tortellini.
12: Yeah.
11: And, oh, man, yeah.
12: And, yeah, fresh herbs out of the...
10: Pepperoni?
12: Yeah,
10: and,
12: salami
10: oh, okay.
12: and capicola.
11: It's a meal.
12: Yeah, it is. Yeah.
13: Is there a gabagoo?
12: Yeah, well, I think that's everything, right? It's any kind of cured meat, according to Tony Soprano.
10: And
12: yeah.
10: A gabagool. There was a whole plate of gabagool in here. What'd you do? I ate it.
11: Well, thank you, Jess.
12: You're welcome.
10: Happy anniversary, my friend.
11: Thank you, guys. Yeah. Thanks very much.
12: Speaking of food, Red Baron celebrating its 50th anniversary with a 50-topping pizza.
10: That so, seems like too much.
11: What are some of the non-standards?
12: Hold on a second. The company's holding a sweepstakes to win the pizzas on their website.
11: Oh,
12: 10
11: okay.
12: people will win a Red Baron Pizza Supreme Pizza.
10: I guess.
12: And a gold-colored pizza tray.
11: Oh, how about that?
13: Takes 7 hours to cook.
12: I think we have a picture of this. It's 4 inches tall.
13: Yeah.
12: It's large. And

0: looks reasonable.
1: Yeah.
2: It does look
3: okay.
2: Good.
3: There we go.
1: If we zoom in on it, you can see they have the highlighted all the pizza parts.
0: So far, I don't see anything.
1: We have bacon. Carrots. I can bacon bits, beef, grilled seasoned beef,
0: carrots
1: Mexican style
0: odd.
1: Sausage.
2: Dried onion.
1: Spicy sausage, spicy Italian sausage, pepperoni, turkey beef, pepperoni. But they.
0: So they count sliced pepperoni and they count quartered
1: and
0: pepperoni.
1: Diced pepperoni, Julienne pepperoni. Okay. That's not really fair, is it?
0: But you also don't want to ruin the pizza by adding, you know, insane like chocolate chips.
1: There's mozzarella, Monterey Jack, white cheddar, yellow cheddar, provolone, Romano, Parmesan, Fontina cheese.
2: Holy hell.
1: There's pineapple on it, so Tom won't eat it. Mm. Black olives, diced green peppers, Julienne green peppers.
0: That's okay.
1: Red peppers.
2: I haven't.
1: There's nothing really.
3: It doesn't
1: crazy.
3: Sound bad.
1: Mm-mm.
0: No, it doesn't.
3: Carrots is the only thing I think that's kind of random. Yeah.
0: And maybe there are two.
3: Yeah.
0: So hopefully.
1: I didn't. Yeah. There's not a lot of carrots. It's a lot. It's one of the last.
0: As long as I like carrots,
2: as long as it has extra cheese, I'm on board. There you go.
1: You like extra cheese?
2: Oh yeah, extra cheese.
1: Do you like the cheese stuffed crust?
2: I do not.
0: Whoa.
3: I'm with you. I don't. Like What about when you make a pizza? Do you want it sauce, toppings, cheese, sauce, cheese, toppings?
0: Yeah.
3: How do you want that
1: sauce,
3: to go?
1: Cheese, toppings.
2: Sauce, cheese, toppings.
3: Oh, okay. Yeah. Okay.
2: Yeah.
0: Typically how I am, too. Yeah.
3: Oh. Hmm.
2: Somebody.
3: No, I feel like I want it. I want
4: cheese on top.
3: I want the cheese on top, too. I want it to be like in bed. You know what I mean? Yeah. Like that's
0: really?
3: Like your cheese is your top cover. It's keeping everything nice and comfy. Yeah.
2: Cheese is your blanket.
3: Yeah.
2: Okay.
5: Yeah, but then I don't know what's hiding below.
3: I know, but that's the
5: I
3: surprise.
5: Feel like you're trying to hide a bad meat on me or something, like something that's turned.
2: You're trying to slip a bad piece of meat on me.
5: Yeah, something that's turned. You don't want me to see that the pepperoni is gray instead of...
0: What are you hiding is what you're asking.
3: Yeah. Okay, all right.
0: What are you ashamed of in there?
5: Exactly.
1: Thick crust, thin crust, what kind of crust are you going with?
5: Oh, if it's Donato's, I'm going with thin crust every time.
3: Yeah.
5: Oh.
2: Yeah, I don't know what they do with... To their crust,
1: I love
2: but it's
1: Donato's.
2: Amazing.
1: Yeah.
3: Chain pizza, I'll go thin crust for sure. Yeah, I'm with you there.
2: Yeah,
1: I like thin crust. Hmm. Crispy.
0: Cauliflower for me all the way.
5: What?
2: Cauliflower crust.
0: That's right.
1: Donato's has a cauliflower crust.
2: I bet. And,
0: they
2: and
0: can
2: you're,
0: keep it.
2: And you're the only one who orders it, I'm guessing.
1: I haven't ordered it in a long time.
3: In a long time.
1: But I have.
3: Chicken, is it chicken skin crust? Is a paleo one that people do?
0: Right.
5: Yeah.
0: Right.
5: Ooh, that sounds yummy.
3: Yeah, it actually sounds pretty good.
2: Wow.
3: Yeah.
1: No, I don't think I'd do that.
3: Yeah, I'd try it.
5: Yeah.
1: Chicken skin. But that's a lot of, how do you keep them together? You'd have like just...
3: I don't, I mean, yeah, I think you, I
1: you
3: would,
1: sew them to
0: stitches,
3: you peel it and, it's one big string of mozzarella. And you
1: okay.
3: Just, yeah.
2: It's most often served at medical schools.
0: Right. Yeah.
3: You know what? For the Hooker the Cooker segment today, we actually are doing a chicken dish. It's a 2-ingredient chicken nugget.
5: Oh, nice.
3: Yeah. So it's chicken thighs, which we talked about this before. Because
2: best of the bird.
3: You can't find chicken nuggets with thigh meat. And so I did that, and then pork rinds is the binder.
0: Oh, I'd love to try it. Wait, is that what we're eating?
3: Yeah, that's what we're having today.
0: Wow.
3: Yeah. So, and if you want to, you can go to Bob and Tom's YouTube channel, and you can watch how I made this video. It's up right now.
0: All right.
3: Or how I made this recipe in video form is what I meant to say.
0: Sure. Very cool.
5: Now, Chick, so you like the, when you order a pizza, do you order extra cheese?
2: Oh, yeah. I check the box extra
5: every time.
2: Cheese every time.
5: Oh.
0: Yep. Now, in that case, I feel like the extra cheese would be treated as a topping above the original cheese.
3: Oh, okay.
0: So you have your normal cheese, all the toppings, extra cheese goes on top of all that.
2: I don't think that's how they do it.
0: Right. But that's, I get that for sure.
3: So,
5: I like that.
3: Is the layering like a type of pizza, how you have like Detroit style or Chicago style? Is that a part of it or is that always the crust?
0: In Detroit style, it is the way the layering is because it's the sauce on top.
3: Yeah, okay. And that's kind of like a Sicilian pizza. Is that Detroit style?
0: Yeah.
3: With us, the red
0: and
3: sauce
0: that's pretty
3: on
0: good.
3: Top. I think it is too. Oh, man. Mm-hmm.
1: Now I want a pizza.
3: I know.
2: A piece of pizza.
3: Sorry, you get chicken nuggets instead.
0: Sounds good, though.
2: Maybe we have some, what is that, red sauce? What do you call that?
3: Marinara.
2: Marinara, yeah. Maybe dip our chicken nugget in a marinara.
0: That sounds good.
2: Yeah, why not?
1: DoorDash has received approval from the FAA to launch a delivery drone program.
2: It's a great idea.
0: I mean, this is the future.
1: Yep. The company said DoorDash Air could be capable of making deliveries in an average of 25 minutes.
2: DoorDash Air.
1: Yeah. The drone joins the delivery robot Dot as part of the autonomous delivery platform.
0: Will they also smell like weed?
2: I see what you mean about the weed, Ma.
1: They're going to share more details about this project later this year. Is Dot the one that's on college campuses all over?
2: Yes. It's like a little...
3: Looks like a cooler.
1: Yes.
2: Yeah. It's like, like four wheels and it rolls around.
1: Had him at Purdue when Sophie was up there.
0: Do people say hi to it?
3: I don't know.
2: Hello, Dot.
0: I mean, we should start getting friendly with these things.
3: Yeah, I feel like we should. Like, I think they're keeping track of who says hi and who doesn't, right?
0: Well, I read an article that said some AI absolutely knows if you're being polite or rude.
3: I greet whenever I use Claude. I greet it. I say good morning.
0: Yeah, that's smart.
3: And then I ask the question. Yeah,
1: ChatGPT is very friendly.
5: Yeah,
0: but are you friendly to it?
1: Yes, I thank them, and I can't wait to see what your project looks like. Please send me a picture.
3: Yeah,
1: okay.
3: For my mental health, I want to think that there is a person on the other side of that that's actually helping me, and not the end of the world.
0: right.
2: You got to think they're keeping a list
1: of.
3: All of it.
2: The robots have a list of protected roles, and the nice people are going to be saved, but the mean people are out.
0: I mean, even at the very least, maybe they'll start giving misinformation to people who are rude.
3: Yeah.
2: Oh, yeah, right.
0: How the hell do I get to Olive Garden?
3: Right.
0: Well, first you make a right, and it's nowhere near.
2: Yeah. Practice.
5: Onto the train tracks.
0: yeah.
2: Practice.
5: So do you not, with the drone, would you not have to practice? Would you not have to tip? Or are you tipping the drone flyer with your tip?
0: No, you would tip. Will be automated.
2: You do now, tip on the app.
3: No, but I wouldn't.
5: Would you have to tip it's a drone and not a human being?
1: So they'll lose money is what you're saying.
5: Or do you have to tip the guy who's flying the drone instead?
0: What if you tip the drones a little power? Like you hit some button and it's like, hey, you get 5 more minutes to be running today.
2: Nice.
0: Before you need.
1: What
0: to
1: if
0: be
1: you
0: charged?
1: Tip it and it gets to your house first, so your food's not cold?
5: Ooh, I like that.
0: I mean, that's already an option.
2: I bet.
1: Oh,
2: you,
1: is it really?
0: Not on the drones, but with the drivers.
5: Yeah,
1: you
0: pay an extra $3 and they go to your house first.
1: No
5: priority.
2: I bet you there's a little screen on the DoorDash Air where you can add a tip.
1: I bet you're right.
0: Probably. I mean, maybe it tips the people who assemble the food
2: at
0: the restaurant.
2: Sure.
3: That's the other thing. Yeah, you can tip the kitchen. So I wonder if that would be the way you would do that. So I'm curious. I don't use DoorDash or food delivery, but do you get ranked on that too? Like as
1: Uber?
3: Yeah, like Uber? Like do drivers know?
0: I don't know.
1: That tips and who doesn't?
3: Yeah. Okay.
0: Nothing that I've ever seen.
3: Yeah.
0: But,
3: okay. Right.
0: Hopefully drivers have a way to tell, hey, this guy's a jerk.
3: Mm-hmm.
0: Right. Just expect. Well, I don't know. Would it do it? Does it matter?
3: Well, I rank. We use Instacart here to deliver the groceries for the green room. So when people come and they do a really good job, I rank them because it's like, man, you know how to get here. You know how we like to receive things. I hope I get you as a delivery driver again or a shopper. So I just wondered if it went the other way.
0: No matter what, it's always great to let somebody know they're doing a good job.
1: I do that with every single Amazon delivery.
3: Really?
1: How was your delivery? It was great. And then I put, I think they get something for that.
3: Oh, that's nice. I didn't know that.
1: Yeah.
5: But if you look out and there is a sack of Steak and Shake 20 feet above you flying, I'm lassoing that son of a bitch, and I'm having some Steak and Shake.
0: Yeah, are they going to keep? Yeah, you wonder if they'll be in these big boxes, tin boxes.
2: They're going to hijack DoorDash Air?
5: Yeah. I think a bunch of hillbillies like me are going to. They're going to be shooting their meal out of the air.
0: Oh, boy. Throwing their Mountain Dew 2-liter bottles at them.
2: You know, I used to tip, I used to give Amazon great reviews, and right up until the time they ran over my mailbox during a snowstorm. And I said, well, maybe next time.
1: Well, that was just that one person.
2: Yeah.
0: Right, but you just don't have to review them.
2: Yeah. That's right. Yeah, I left it alone
0: in that
2: instance.
1: Do you have your FedEx guy's phone number? I do.
3: Oh, my goodness.
0: Well, not all of us are having affairs with our delivery.
1: Not having an affair, but
2: we got to get our story straight, Hiram.
1: He's very good at his deliveries.
3: Yeah.
1: And he's always very cautious. Are you home today? What time are you there?
2: I have our mail guys. Not the phone number, but I know him.
1: And he talks to you?
2: He knows me. Yeah, well, I'm out, yeah, which good. Is almost never. Yeah.
0: They're good people.
1: Yeah, they're very good people, working hard.
3: Our postal lady's phone number, she's Ann.
1: No, I was going to say.
3: That helps. Yeah. Very good.
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14: Have you ever tried to take a screen away from your kid only to be met with a full-blown meltdown? Well, as a father of three, believe me, I have been there. But here's the thing. It's mostly not their fault. These devices are literally designed to make us crave them. Science journalist Dr. Michaeline Dukleff wrote about this in her new book, Dopamine Kids. She argues that dopamine isn't actually the pleasure chemical we think it is, but instead the chemical of, quote, wanting and desire. So what does that mean? Taking screens away is rarely going to work. Your kid is just going to crave them more. What does work, she says, is in fact replacing the screen with something just as fun. Instead of telling your kids no more videos after dinner, teach them to ride a bike, do some baking, bust out game night, and start small. One screen-free night a week. I'm Dr. Sanjay Gupta, helping you live a better life.
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the Rock of Savannah. It's I-95. What's up? Renee LaSalle. We get to hang out for a few hours this Saturday. So you want to win VIP passes to the Fuel and Fire Festival next weekend in Port Royal. Tell you how, coming up about 20 minutes. This is I-95.

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live. So the Ozzy Osbourne, the Prince of Darkness Haunted House, open right now. Part of the Universal Studios Haunted Halloween Horror Nights 2026, both in Orlando and in L.A., running obviously through Halloween. 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

I-95, it's the Rock of Savannah. So Mick and the boys, they are headed to the big screen, or at least actors portraying them, that is. The Rolling Stones have signed a biopic deal with the producer of Yellowstone and Landman. This is I-95.

the Rock of Savannah. It's I-95. So Guns N' Roses teaming up with Fandom, raising money for suicide prevention. 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
1: Rumors spreading around in that Texas town about the shack outside the game. You know what I'm talking about. Just let me know if you wanna go to that whole mile on the range. 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

Y95, it's the Rock of Savannah. So Billy Gibbons opening up about being the only surviving founding member of ZZ Top. He says, listen, Frank and Dusty, they wanted the music to continue. They chose their own successors. Remember, they're going to be in a Port Wentworth and New ViStar Pavilion August 9th. 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

I-95 from the Savannah Harley-Davidson Studios. This is The Rock of Savannah. So Metallica already adding more shows to their residency at the Sphere at the Venetian in Las Vegas, originally set to begin next month. Just 14 shows were booked to begin. They are no repeat weekend shows, meaning, you know, the song will only be played once on Thursdays and on Saturdays. 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Well, now, due to the high demand, they've already added 10 more shows, now running through March of 2027. This is I-95.

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23: Hey, it's Renee LaSalle with Rockin' Midday. 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

Rock of Savannah. It's I-95. So Motley Crue, just one of the rock metal legends, heading to the soundtrack of NHL 27. The game coming out for PlayStation, Xbox, and more. It's due out September 11th. 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

back of Savannah. It's I-95. So Don Henley earlier this year said the band, the Eagles, they would hang up their hat in 2026. But they have once again extended their residency at the Sphere at the Venetian in Las Vegas into January of next year. 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

95. It's the Rock of Savannah. So Styx and Chicago set to wrap up their first ever Windy Cities tour tomorrow night in LA, saying that it was incredible to work together. This is I-95.

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Rock of Savannah. It's I-95. So did you know David Bowie's Golden Years? It was originally written for Elvis Presley. Elvis turned it down. Bowie made it a hit. This is I-95.

I-95 from the Savannah Harley-Davidson Studios. This is The Rock of Savannah. So listen, I love you, but I gotta leave you. Stick around. We got Alice Cooper and Alice's Attic from 7 p.m. until midnight. I'll be back Monday morning, 10 a.m. It's Rockin' Middays with Renee. I'll see you then. Bye.

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2: 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Manna House Ministries in Rincon is a thrift store and a food bank. 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
2: 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And no dinner for you. So for the rest of us, a big hour ahead, the Movie Music Madness tune from your favorite band, AC/DC, A Tale from the Attic, about one of my stranger movie appearances, and finally some rock trivia on Bon Jovi. But now, let's hear this.
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1: The 2010 movie Iron Man 2 sees Robert Downey Jr. return as Tony Stark, the billionaire, weapons manufacturer, and man in a metal suit. But I need to give you a full picture of what the Iron Man 2 soundtrack actually was. Through a collaboration between Marvel Comics and Columbia Records, the entire soundtrack consists of nothing but AC/DC. It's your dream come true. 15 tracks spanning their full career, representing both the Bon Scott and Brian Johnson eras equally. But of those 15 songs, only two actually appear in the film. Shoot to Thrill, played over Tony Stark's expo entrance, and Highway to Hell, which plays as Tony Stark receives awards from a senator and then runs through the end credits. I love Robert Downey Jr. Met him back in the day. I think he's one of the funniest, most clever actors out there. Love to see what he's going to do now. So, here's Highway to Hell from Iron Man 2.

0: This continues next. Alice's Attic with Alice Cooper.
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0: This is Tales from the Attic.
2: Tonight we're going back to 1991 for one of the most bizarre movie appearances I've made. I had a chance to play Freddy Krueger's abusive stepfather without any makeup or costume or any of the theatrical props that people associate with Alice Cooper. Just me, a ball cap and a belt in a horror movie. The film was Freddy's Dead, The Final Nightmare, the sixth and supposedly final entry in the Nightmare on Elm Street franchise. The premise involved revealing Freddy Krueger's backstory, explaining what made him what he was. And part of that backstory was an abusive stepfather who had beaten young Freddy as a child. I'm almost unrecognizable in this part. And let me tell you, the hardest part of this movie making like this, he's going to put a straight razor through my eye in 3D. And every time we got ready to do it, we couldn't stop laughing because it was so absurd. And I would have to stop and say, okay, give me a minute. And then he'd get ready to do it and then he'd start laughing. And we couldn't, we took the take about 20 times. Well, if you think I deserve an Oscar for my role in Freddy's Dead, send your opinions to Alice@aliceisattic.com. Rock trivia is coming up after this quick break, so stay right there.
0: Alice will be right back with more rock and roll that doesn't suck.
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1: Which legendary musicians make a guest appearance on John Bon Jovi's solo album, Blaze of Glory? Believe it or not, you've got Elton John and Little Richard on piano and backing vocals, Aldo Nova on guitars, and Jeff Beck doing guitar solos. The album won a Golden Globe and was nominated for an Academy Award and a Grammy. So, let's hear the title track, Blaze of Glory, featuring guitar solo from Jeff Beck.

0: this after the break. Alice's Attic with Alice Cooper.
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